0: Modi will inaugurate projects worth 13,000 crore rupees in Chennai and Tamil Nadu today. Prime Minister will flag off the metro rail service of the Chennai Metro Rail project, built at a cost of around 4,900 crore rupees. Mr. Modi will also undertake a ride on the Chennai Metro from Porur bypass station to Poonamallee bypass station and back. Poonamallee-Porur corridor features a unique 3.7-kilometer double-decker structure with advanced signaling systems designed to support driverless operations. The Prime Minister will dedicate and inaugurate railway infrastructure projects worth over 750 crore rupees, including 5 Amrit stations. Pradhan Mantri Dhan Dhanya Krishi Yojana has completed 1 year today. The scheme was launched on this day last year to strengthen agriculture in 100 aspirational agricultural districts across the country. Our correspondent reports that the scheme has brought together 36 central schemes across 11 ministries and departments, along with state schemes and private sector participation, to address district-specific agricultural needs. Northern Railway has announced that all train services will operate as per their normal schedule today. Railways had decided to cancel mail and express trains scheduled to arrive at New Delhi and Hazrat Nizamuddin railway stations between 4 a.m. and 2 p.m. yesterday. Delhi Metro Rail Corporation has informed entry and exit gates of all 45 metro stations which were closed due to security reasons are now open. It added that interchange facilities at all the concerned metro stations are also available. Delhi Police has issued a traffic advisory for today in view of the law and order situation in the national capital. In its advisory, the traffic police said that diversions at different stretches will be enforced starting from 6 a.m. depending upon prevailing situation. It said that movement at various stretches, including roundabouts of Shankar Road, Vande Mataram T Point towards New Delhi, Jhandewala, Panchkunya Mark, Golda Khana, and Patel Chowk and Mandi House, Bhairon Road, Ring Road, T Point and Lodhi Road flyover may be affected. It advised people to plan their journey in advance and avoid non-essential travel. Delhi Sikh Gurdwara Management Committee President Harmeet Singh Kalka has condemned the act of some Aam Aadmi Party leaders for playing politics over the issue of allowing the police to enter the premises of Gurdwara Bangla Sahib after the protesters entered its premises. Mr. Kalka said that the protesters forcibly entered the hall of Gurdwara with placards and shouted slogans. Mr. Kalka said that any kind of protest cannot be allowed or permitted inside the premises of Gurdwara. He said, in view of the situation, the Gurdwara committee called the police to evict them from the premises. India has said that the Office of the United Nations High Commissioner for Human Rights, OHCHR's concerns regarding yesterday's events in Delhi are misplaced and constitute an unwarranted interference in the internal affairs of the country. In a statement, the Permanent Mission of India in Geneva said that OHCHR should also devote attention to large-scale protests elsewhere, consistent with its mandate of impartiality and non-selectivity. In men's cricket, India will face West Indies in the third T20 International at Holkar Stadium in Indore today. The match will begin at 7 p.m. IST. The five-match series is level at 1-1 after West Indies defeated India by 6 wickets in the second T20 International in Ranchi on Friday evening. The match witnessed a run fest with 501 runs scored as West Indies chased down India's target of 250 with more than an over to spare. West Indies captain Shai Hope led the chase with a magnificent 102 of 45 balls, while Shaufane Rutherford contributed 84 of 37 deliveries. Hope was adjudged player of the match. And that is the end of this news bulletin.
1: Akashbani, Kolkata. অনুষ্ঠান শুনছেন সঞ্চয়িতা প্রচার তরঙ্গে। স্টুডিওর ঘড়িতে সকাল 6:10 হয়ে 9 সেকেন্ড। এখন জানিয়ে দিই আজ

This is Akashvani, the news read by Saira Mujtaba. Prime Minister Narendra Modi will inaugurate projects worth 13,000 crore rupees in Chennai, Tamil Nadu today. The Prime Minister will flag off the metro rail service of the Chennai Metro Rail project, built at a cost of around 4,900 crore rupees. Mr. Modi will also undertake a ride on the Chennai Metro from Porur Bypass Station to Poonamalli Bypass Station and back. The Poonamalli-Porur corridor features a unique 3.7-kilometer double-decker structure with advanced signalling systems

0: designed to support driverless operations. The Prime Minister will dedicate and inaugurate railway infrastructure projects worth over 750 crore rupees. Pradhan Mantri Dhan Dhanya Krishi Yojana has completed 1 year today. The scheme was launched on this day last year to strengthen agriculture in 100 aspirational agricultural districts across the country. Our correspondent reports that the scheme has brought together 36 central schemes across 11 ministries and departments, along with state schemes and private sector participation, to address district-specific agricultural needs. Northern Railway has announced that all train services will operate as per the normal schedule today. Railways had decided to cancel mail and express trains scheduled to arrive at New Delhi and Hazrat Nizamuddin Railway stations between 4 a.m. and 2 p.m. yesterday. Delhi Police has issued a traffic advisory for today in view of the law and order situation in the national capital. In its advisory, the traffic police said that diversions at different stretches will be enforced starting from 6 a.m. depending upon the prevailing situation. Meanwhile, Delhi Metro Rail Corporation has informed that entry and exit gates of all 45 metro stations which were closed due to security reasons are now open. It added that interchange facilities at all the concerned metro stations are also available. Delhi Metro had closed 45 metro stations till 10 p.m. yesterday due to security reasons. Navratri, the 9-day-long festival to worship Goddess Durga, begins with religious fervor and gaiety. During Navratri, the 9 forms of Goddess Durga are worshipped. On the first day, Devi Durga is worshipped as Maa Shailputri, the daughter of the Himalayas, who represents strength, stability and new beginnings. The festival of Navratri, the longest dance festival of the world, begins with utmost enthusiasm and religious fervor in Gujarat. The 9-day-long festival marks the worshipping of 9 incarnations of Goddess Durga. With the beginning of Navratri, all the cities across the state have geared up for the massive Ras Garba celebrations. Across the state, Navratri is celebrated with utmost joy by lighting the traditional Garbo lamp, observing 9-day fast, performing rituals like Ghat Sthapna, and by performing traditional Garba dance. U.S. President Donald Trump has suggested that Ukraine should elect a new president capable of negotiating a deal to end the conflict with Russia. He also warned Ukrainian President Volodymyr Zelensky against targeting Russian oil refineries, particularly those producing diesel fuel. Speaking on the White House premises, Trump argued that such strikes could disrupt fuel supplies to global markets and adversely affect American farmers and ranchers. His remarks came a day after he announced on Truth Social that Russia would immediately supply more than 3 lakh tons of diesel fuel to American and global markets, with additional shipments expected in the coming months. In men's cricket, India will face West Indies in the third T20 International at Holkar Stadium in Indore today. The match will begin at 7 p.m. Indian Standard Time. The five-match series is level at 1-1 after West Indies defeated India by 6 wickets in the second T20 International in Ranchi on Friday evening. And India Meteorological Department, IMD, has forecast thunderstorms accompanied by lightning and gusty winds over Keralam, Mahe, Lakshadweep, Tamil Nadu, Puducherry and Karaikal till tomorrow. Similar weather conditions are expected over Andhra Pradesh, Jharkhand, Nagaland, Manipur, Mizoram, Tripura, Odisha and West Rajasthan during the same period. IMD also said that the hot and humid weather condition is likely at isolated places over coastal Karnataka, Konkan and Goa today. And that is the end of this news bulletin.
1: আকাশবাণী কলকাতা অনুষ্ঠান শুনছেন সঞ্চয়িতা প্রচার তরঙ্গে। স্টুডিওর ঘড়িতে সকাল 7:10 হয়ে 4 সেকেন্ড। এখন শুনবেন যুববাণীর অনুষ্ঠান সুপ্রভাত, উপস্থাপনায় অদ্রিজা অধিকারী।

0: Porur bypass station to Poonamallee bypass station and back. The Poonamallee Porur corridor features a unique 3.7 kilometer double-decker structure with advanced signaling systems designed to support driverless operations. The Prime Minister will dedicate and inaugurate railway infrastructure projects worth over 750 crore rupees, including 5 Amrit stations at Palani, Vellore Cant, Ambasamudram, Paramakudi and Namakkal, which have been redeveloped under the Amrit Bharat Station scheme. Mr. Modi will perform darshan and puja at the Jalkandeswarar temple near the Porur Lake. More from our correspondent.
1: The stage is all set for the Prime Minister's visit today at Chennai. The city has brightened up to welcome the Prime Minister as he is set to launch several projects based on infrastructure in road development, ports and innovation in sciences. This includes laying the foundation stone and inauguration of key national highway projects to strengthen maritime infrastructure, expand cargo handling capacity and improve logistics efficiency. The road projects will reduce the travel time apart from easing traffic congestion in national highways in Salem, Madurai and Nagapattinam. He will also lay the foundation stone for lube oil based stocks projects at the existing Manalee refinery of Chennai Petroleum Corporation Limited. Prime Minister will also inaugurate an additional coal berth project and lay the foundation stone for capital dredging works for additional container terminal at Kamarajar Port. Prime Minister will also participate in the Golden Jubilee celebrations of Jai Gopal Garadia Hindu Vidyalaya School in Chennai before leaving to Delhi. Joy, Akashwani reporting from Chennai.
0: Pradhan Mantri Dhan Dhanya Krishi Yojana has completed 1 year today. The scheme was launched on this day last year to strengthen agriculture in 100 aspirational agricultural districts across the country. Our correspondent reports that the scheme has brought together 36 central schemes across 11 ministries and departments, along with state schemes and private sector participation, to address district-specific agricultural needs.
2: India's agriculture sector has significant potential across diverse regions and farming communities. Approved by the Union Cabinet in July last year, this six-year initiative was launched by Prime Minister Narendra Modi on 11th October last year. It brings together 36 central schemes across 11 ministries and departments, along with state schemes and private sector participation to address district-specific agricultural needs. Pradhan Mantri Dhan Dhanya Krishi Yojana completed its first year today, marking a year of focused district-level action. During the first year, all 100 selected districts prepared their action plans, which are under implementation. With Netika Gupta, Akashwani News, Delhi.
0: Northern Railway has announced that all train services will operate as per the normal schedule today. Railways had decided to cancel mail and express trains scheduled to arrive at New Delhi and Hazrat Nizamuddin Railway stations between 4 a.m. and 2 p.m. yesterday. We spoke to Northern Railway CPRO Himanshu Upadhyay about it.
3: Northern Railway cancelled all terminating trains who were arriving on New Delhi and Nizamuddin on 10th of October from 4 a.m. to 2 p.m. All the mail express trains were cancelled who were arriving at Nizamuddin, terminating at Nizamuddin on New Delhi. And today is 11th of October, and from today all the services, all the mail express and all the passenger services will run as per their schedule. There is no cancellation, no further cancellation or diversion.
0: Delhi Metro Rail Corporation has informed that entry and exit gates of all 45 metro stations, which were closed due to security reasons, are now open. It added that interchange facilities at all the concerned metro stations are also available. Delhi Metro had closed 45 metro stations till 10 p.m. yesterday due to security reasons. Delhi Police has issued a traffic advisory for today in view of the law and order situation in the national capital. In its advisory, the traffic police said that diversions at different stretches will be enforced starting from 6 a.m. depending upon the prevailing situation. It said that movement at various stretches, including roundabouts of Shankar Road, Vande Mataram T Point towards New Delhi, Jandewala Panchkuliya Marg, Goldakhana and Patel Chowk and Mandi House, Bhairo Road, Ring Road, T Point and Lodhi Road flyover may be affected. It advised people to plan their journey in advance and avoid non-essential travel. The traffic police also said that traffic management measures are dynamic and will be relaxed or regulated based on real-time ground assessment. This is Akashwani giving you the news.
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0: During Navratri, the nine forms of Goddess Durga are worshipped. On the first day, Devi Durga is worshipped as Ma Shailputri, the daughter of the Himalayas, who represents strength, stability and new beginnings. In Gujarat, Navratri, the longest dance festival of the world, begins with utmost enthusiasm and religious fervor. With the beginning of the festival today, all the cities across the state have geared up for the massive Ras Garba celebrations. We have a report.
1: Across the Gujarat, Navratri is celebrated with utmost joy by lighting the traditional Garbo lamp, observing 9-day fast, performing rituals like Ghat Sthapan, and by performing traditional Garba dance. On the first day of Sharadiya Navratri, devotees are reaching in large numbers to the famous goddess temples in the state, including the most revered Ambaji Temple, Mahakali Temple in Pavagadh, and Mata Namad in Kutch. To ensure safety during festivities, the Gujarat police has made elaborate security arrangements across more than 22,000 Garba venues. Special she teams and large number of police personnel have deployed at party plots and street Garba grounds to ensure women's safety. Aparna Khunt, Akashwani News, Ahmedabad.
0: Prime Minister Narendra Modi has extended greetings to the people on the occasion of Navratri. In a social media post, the Prime Minister expressed hope that the blessings of Maa Jagdamba would bring happiness, peace, prosperity and good health to everyone. The Badukamma Festival, Telangana's special festival of flowers, began yesterday with Enkelipula Badukamma. More from our correspondent.
2: The celebrations will continue for 9 days. Women make the Badukamma using colorful flowers like Tangedu, Gunugu and Marigold. A small idol of goddess Gauramma made of turmeric is placed on the top. In the evening, women gather around the Badukamma. They sing folk songs and clap their hands as they dance in circles. At the end, the Badukamma is immersed in a pond or lake. Each of the 9 days has a different name. The festival ends on the last day with Sadhura Badukamma. A different food offering is made to the goddess each day. This festival worships nature. It stands for the unity of women and the rich culture of Telangana. Saptagiri, Akashwani News, Hyderabad.
0: Prime Minister Narendra Modi has completed 25 years in public service, a journey defined by the mantra of Jan Seva Se Desh Seva and a relentless commitment that continues. Guided by this vision for Seva and Sushasan, the government has been ceaselessly working towards achieving the goal of a Vikasit Bharat by 2047. Through inclusive development and social empowerment, this dedication is transforming lives. Today, in our special series, we bring you an instance of how this vision has been translated into action through Gujarat's port revolution.
1: Gujarat boasts the longest coastline among all the Indian states, but for decades its maritime potential remained underutilized. Shifting the approach from viewing the coast as merely geography to treating it as a vital industrial infrastructure, Narendra Modi, as Chief Minister of Gujarat, pioneered a dynamic model of private capital and public-private partnerships. Ports were seamlessly integrated with power grids, road networks and rail corridors and industrial estates, creating an end-to-end supply chains. Landmark ports like Mundra, Hazira and Pipavav flourished under this vision. This successful Gujarat model eventually laid the foundation for national maritime transformation under Sagarmala program, boosting India's total port capacity from 1,561 million tons per annum in 2014-15 to over 2,817 million tons per annum, while cutting turnaround times at major ports by half. Highlighting India's record-breaking maritime achievements and green initiatives, Prime Minister Narendra Modi said,
3: देश के कुछ बड़े पोर्ट्स ने पहली बार एक साल में रिकॉर्ड 15 करोड़ टन कार्गो हैंडल किया है। इसमें हमारा कंडला का दीनदयाल पोर्ट भी शामिल है।
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2: In Saudi Arabia, attack on the international airport in Riyadh has killed 12 people and injured more than 300 others. The strike, which hit a domestic flight terminal complex yesterday, killed 4 Saudi citizens, 2 Bangladeshi nationals, and 1 citizen each from the United States, Egypt, Jordan, Syria, Sudan, and Palestine. This incident is part of a sudden surge in attacks targeting Saudi airports, military infrastructure, and oil facilities following a recent offensive by a Saudi-led coalition against Iran-backed Houthi rebels in neighboring Yemen. While the Houthis claimed responsibilities for earlier airport strikes that killed 3 people, they have not yet reacted on the recent attack, though they did accuse Saudi Arabia of bombing the airport in the Yemeni capital of Sana'a. In men's cricket, India will face West Indies in the third T20 International at Holkar Stadium in Indore today. The match will begin at 7 p.m. Indian Standard Time. The 5-match series is level at 1-1 after West Indies defeated India by 6 wickets in the second T20 International in Ranchi on Friday evening. The match witnessed a run fest with 501 runs scored as West Indies chased down India's target of 250 with more than an over to spare. And now for a look at today's newspapers, it's over to Nina Arakal.
3: Thank you, Saira. NIA registers case begins probe into Fly Dubai Act attack, writes Hindustan Times, while Sunday Pioneer headlines NIA registers FIR to probe conspiracy in Fly Dubai cockpit attack. The Sunday Express writes, circumstances changed, U.S. trade pact to be finalized accordingly, says Commerce and Industry Minister Piyush Goyal. The Sunday Statesman reports, UP Chief Minister Yogi Adityanath accepts Akhilesh's challenge to contest from Ayodhya, asks him to follow suit. The Sunday Express writes, rupee near 97 versus dollar, RBI unveils measures to curb speculation. And finally, Lakme Fashion Week, returning to Delhi this week, will see designers experimenting with their signature regional craftsmanship. The Economic Times writes, Indian fashion set to put best looking foot forward. And with that, it's back to you, Saira.
2: Thanks, Nina. And now before we end the bulletin, the headlines once again. Prime Minister Modi to launch development projects worth over 13,000 crore rupees in Chennai, Tamil Nadu this afternoon. Pradhan Mantri Dhan Dhani Krishi Yojana completes 1 year today. Northern Railway says all train services to operate as per the normal schedule today. Navratri, 9-day-long festival to worship goddess Durga begins with religious fervor and gaiety. Saudi authorities say attack on Riyadh airport killed 12 people and wounded over 300. And in men's cricket, India to take on West Indies in third T20 International in Indore this evening. For details of these stories and more, log on to our website www.newsonair.gov.in and News on AIR app. And with that, we end the morning news. Have a great day.

This is Akashvani, the news read by Nina Arakel. Prime Minister Narendra Modi will inaugurate projects worth 13,000 crore rupees in Chennai, Tamil Nadu today. Prime Minister will flag off the metro rail service of the Chennai Metro Rail project, built at a cost of around 4,900 crore rupees. Mr. Modi will also undertake a ride on the Chennai Metro from Porur bypass station to Poonamallee bypass station and back. The Poonamallee-Porur corridor features a unique 3.7 kilometer double-decker structure with advanced signalling system designed to support driverless operations. The Prime Minister will dedicate the and inaugurate railway infrastructure projects worth over 750 crore rupees, including five Amrit stations at Palani, Vellore Cantonment, Amba Samudram, Paramakudi and Namakkal, which have been redeveloped under the Amrit Bharat Station Scheme. Mr. Modi will perform darshan and puja at the Jalakandeshwarar Temple near the Porur Lake. Pradhan Mantri Dhan Dhanya Krishi Yojana has completed 1 year today. The scheme was launched on this day last year to strengthen agriculture in 100 aspirational agricultural districts across the country. The scheme has brought together 36 central schemes across 11 ministries and departments, along with state schemes and private sector participation, to address district-specific agricultural needs. Northern Railway has announced that all train services will operate as per their normal schedule today. Railways had decided to cancel mail and express trains scheduled to arrive at New Delhi and Hazrat Nizamuddin Railway Station between 4 a.m. and 2 p.m. yesterday. Delhi Metro Rail Corporation has informed that entry and exit gates of all 45 metro stations which were closed due to security reasons are now open. It added that interchange facilities at all the concerned metro stations are also available. Delhi Metro had closed 45 metro stations till 10 p.m. yesterday due to security reasons. The Delhi police today said that a lot of videos are being circulated on social media bearing incidents of the past, incidents of other states, or AI generated to evoke feelings of unrest among the general public. Delhi police advise the people to restrain themselves in forwarding such posts and

spreading such news. It added that sharing such misleading and unverified posts may attract legal action against the profile owners. Navratri, the 9-day-long festival to worship Goddess Durga, begins today with religious fervor and gaiety. During Navratri, the 9 forms of Goddess Durga are worshipped. On the first day, Devi Durga is worshipped as Ma Shailaputri, the daughter of the Himalayas, who represents strength, stability and new beginnings. India strongly condemned the repeated attacks on Riyadh's King Khalid International Airport over the past few days, including the dastardly attack of yesterday, which have led to loss of lives, injuries and damage to property. In a statement, the Ministry of External Affairs expressed condolences to the families of deceased and wished for the speedy recovery of the injured persons. New Delhi said that repeated attacks on civilians and civilian infrastructure are completely unacceptable and must cease immediately. It added that India stands in solidarity with the people and the government of Saudi Arabia in defense of their sovereignty and hopes that peace and normalcy returns to the region at the earliest. India Meteorological Department, IMD, has forecast thunderstorms accompanied by lightning and gusty winds over Kerala, Mahe, Lakshadweep, Tamil Nadu, Puducherry and Karaikal till tomorrow. Similar weather conditions are expected over Andhra Pradesh, Jharkhand, Nagaland, Manipur, Mizoram, Tripura, Odisha and West Rajasthan during the same period. IMD also said that the hot and humid weather condition is likely at isolated places over coastal Karnataka, Konkan and Goa today. In men's cricket, India will face West Indies in the third T20 International at Holkar Stadium in Indore today. The match will begin at 7 p.m. IST. The 5-match series is level at 1-1 after West Indies defeated India by 6 wickets in the second T20 International in Ranchi on Friday evening. And that is the end of this news bulletin.

This is the Sanchoita channel of Akashvani Kolkata, which is being broadcasted on 1008 kHz medium wave, and you can also listen to us on the news on AIR app. The next program is Calling All Children.

0: Hello, little stars. A very warm welcome to Calling All Children, your very own program filled with music, fun, laughter, and a whole lot of imagination. I'm delighted to have you all with me today as we celebrate the wonderful world of childhood through music. After all, music has a magical way of bringing people together, making us smile and taking us on beautiful adventures. To begin today's program, we have two wonderful young talents joining us for their recitals. First, we have the talented Kaushiki Sen, followed by the equally amazing Monushuni De. Let's give these young performers our warmest wishes.
1: Hello, friends. My name is Kaushiki Sen. Today I am going to recite two poems. My first poem is The Adventures of Isabel by Ogden Nash. Isabel? Isabel met an enormous bear. Isabel didn't care. The bear was hungry. The bear was ravenous. The bear's big mouth was cruel and cavernous. The bear said, Isabel? Glad to meet you. How do, Isabel? Now I'll eat you. Isabel? Isabel didn't worry. Isabel didn't scream or scurry. She washed her hands and she straightened her hair up. Then Isabel quietly ate the bear up. Once in a night as black as pitch, Isabel met a wicked old witch. The witch's face was cross and wrinkled. The witch's gums with teeth were sprinkled.
2: Ho, ho, Isabel,
1: the old witch crowed.
2: I'll turn you into an ugly toad.
1: Isabel? Isabel didn't worry. Isabel didn't scream or scurry. She showed no rage and she showed no

0: her anchor. But she turned the witch into milk and calmly drank her. Isabel met a hideous giant. Isabel continued, self-reliant. The giant was hairy. The giant was horrid. He had one eye in the middle of his forehead. "Good morning, Isabel," the giant said. "I'll grind your bones to make my bread." Isabel didn't worry. Isabel didn't scream or scurry. She nibbled the wybag that she always fed off. And when it was gone, she cut the giant's head off. Isabel met a troublesome doctor. He punched and he poked till he really shocked her. The doctor's talk was of coughs and chills, and the doctor's sachet bulged with pills. The doctor said unto Isabel, "Swallow this, it will make you well." Isabel didn't worry. Isabel didn't scream or scurry. She took those pills from the pill concoctor, and Isabel calmly cured the doctor. My second poem is The Crocodile and the Dentist by Roald Dahl. The crocodile with a cunning smile sat on the dentist's chair. He said, "Right here and everywhere, my teeth requires repair." The dentist's face was turning white. He quivered, quaked, and shook. He muttered, "I suppose I'm going to have to take a look." "I want you," the crocodile declared, "to do the back ones first. The molars at the very back are easily the worst." He opened wide his massive jaws. It was a fearsome sight. At least 300 pointed teeth, all sharp, shining and white. The dentist kept himself well clear. He stood 2 yards away. He chose the longest probe he had to search out the decay. "I said to do the back ones first," the crocodile called out. "You're much too far away, dear sir, to see what you're about. To do the back ones properly, you've got to put your head deep down inside my great big mouth," the grinning crocky said. The poor old dentist wrung his hands and weeping in despair, he cried, "No, no, I see them all extremely well from here." Just then in burst a lady, in her hands a golden chain. She cried, "Oh, Croc, you naughty boy, you're playing tricks again?" "Watch out," the dentist shrieked, and started climbing the wall. "He's after me, he's after you, he's going to eat us all." "Don't be a twit," the lady said, and flashed a gorgeous smile. "He's harmless, he's my little pet, my lovely crocodile." Thank you.
1: 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My first song is Attention by Charlie Puth.
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0: 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Thank you.
1: Well, that was truly wonderful. Thank you, Kaushiki Sen and Monoswini Dey, for sharing your beautiful performances with us. And now it's time to continue our musical journey with some wonderful, wonderful songs that celebrates friendship, courage, dreams, and the magic of childhood. Friends make life brighter, don't they? A true friend is someone who stands behind us, makes us smile, and reminds us that we are never, ever alone. Our friends and first song that celebrates this beautiful bond of friendship, here is Bruno Mars's Count on Me.

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From the warmth of friendship, let us step into the magnificent world of the African savannah. The movie The Lion King teaches us about life, nature, and our place in the world. Let's begin our journey with the inspiring and powerful song of Circle of Life.

And now let's meet a young lion who is full of energy, excitement and big dreams, just like the little ones who all are listening to me right now. His name is Simba. Simba can't wait to grow up and become the king of the huge forest, and that's savannah in Africa. With its lively rhythm and playful spirit, this song is sure to bring a smile to your face. Here is Just Can't Wait to Be King from the movie The Lion King. Here you go.

0: Well, that was the cute little Simba who just cannot wait to be the king of the huge forest, Savannah. And now there's another song from the same movie. Do you know what Hakuna Matata means? It means no worries. Sometimes the best thing we can do is let go of our worries. Enjoy the moment and look at life with a happy heart. So let's sing along with Timon, Pumbaa and my favorite, Simba, as we enjoy this cheerful number from the movie The Lion King. Hakuna Matata.
1: Hakuna Matata. What a wonderful phrase.
2: Hakuna Matata.

0: Why, when he was a young warthog.
1: When I was a young warthog.
0: Very nice.
2: Thanks.
0: He found his aroma lacked a certain appeal. He could clear the savannah after every meal.
1: I'm a sensitive soul, though I seem thick-skinned. And it hurt that my friends never stood downwind. And oh, the shame!
3: What a shame!
1: What a change in my name!
3: Oh, what's in a name?
1: And I got downhearted.
3: How did you feel?
1: Every time that I...
0: Hey, Pumba, not in front of the kids.
2: Oh, sorry.

Well, that was Hakuna Matata from the movie The Lion King. Now let's move from the African jungle to the beautiful hills of Austria. In the Sound of Music movie, Maria shows the children how learning music can be as easy and enjoyable as playing a game. So, get ready to sing.

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So here you go, little singers. Who is listening to me right now, you can sing along. The next number is Doremi from the movie The Sound of Music.

Now, children, do, re, mi, fa, so, and so on are only the tools we use to build a song. Once you have these notes in your heads, you can sing a million different tunes by mixing them up, like this. So, do, la, fa, mi, do, re.

Well, that was Doremi from the movie The Sound of Music. Who says music has to be serious all the time? Sometimes it can be playful, funny, and full of surprise. With its delightful yodeling and charming puppet show sequence, The Lonely Goat Herd is one of the most memorable songs from the movie The Sound of Music. Let's enjoy this musical treat from the movie The Sound of Music. Here you go.

And just like that, our musical journey is drawing to a close. But before we say goodbye, let's enjoy one last delightful moment with the children from The Sound of Music. With its playful goodbye wishes and cheerful melody, here's So Long Farewell from the movie The Sound of Music.

with that, dear children, we come to the end of another wonderful edition of Calling All Children. Thank you for being such wonderful listeners. Until we meet again, keep smiling, keep learning, and keep the music alive in your hearts. This is your host, Vinita, signing off from Calling All Children. Goodbye, little stars. Take care and have a wonderful day ahead.

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1: This is Akashvani. The news read by Abhishek Mukhopadhyay. Prime Minister Narendra Modi arrived in Chennai this morning, where he will inaugurate projects worth 13,000 crore rupees. The Prime Minister held a roadshow en route to the venue of the event at Porur in Chennai, where he flagged off the metro rail service from Porur to Ponnamalai. The Prime Minister travelled along with the Tamil Nadu Chief Minister C. Joseph Vijay on the metro rail. The 14.5-kilometre metro rail service features a unique 3.7-kilometre double-decker structure with advanced signalling systems designed to support driverless operation. The Prime Minister will dedicate and inaugurate railway infrastructure projects worth over 750 crore rupees, including 5 Amrit stations at Palani, Vellore Cantonment, Ambasamudram and Paramakuri and Namakkal, which have been redeveloped under the Amrit Bharat station scheme. Later, Mr. Modi will leave for the IIT Madras campus, where he will dedicate the Sudha Gopalakrishnan Brain Centre and perform Darshan and Puja at Jal Kandeshwarar Shiva Temple. Delhi Metro Rail Corporation has informed that the entry and exit gates of all 45 metro stations, which were closed due to security reasons, are now open. Meanwhile, the Delhi police said that a lot of videos have been circulated on social media depicting incidents of the past, incidents of other states, or AI-generated content designed to evoke feelings of unrest among the general public. Delhi police advise people to restrain themselves from forwarding such posts and spreading such news. CJP's Abhijit Dipke, Ashutosh Raka and Saurav Das, who were placed under preventive arrest yesterday, have been released by a special executive magistrate court in New Delhi today. According to the Delhi police, all due legal procedures were followed and the three individuals were produced before the special executive magistrate, Delhi Cant, this morning. The police said that they were released upon furnishing a surety bond of 50,000 rupees for maintaining peace and good behaviour for a period of 1 year. The Supreme Court today directed authorities to ensure that people gathering peacefully are not illegally detained and that the free movement of people is allowed subject to traffic regulations. It also called for a review of barricading arrangements in Delhi and directed the centre to ensure the metro services operate according to the normal schedule and that internet services remain uninterrupted subject to law and order requirements. The court said metro and train services should function normally in accordance with the prevailing law and order situation. It further directed that lawyers must not be obstructed from discharging the professional duties. Issuing notice to the centre on a plea seeking initiation of contempt proceedings against authorities over alleged violations of its directions, the Supreme Court said it would hear all parties and ensure that no inconvenience was caused. Solicitor General Tushar Mehta informed the court that entry and exit had been restricted at only 45 of the 303 stations across the metro network on October 10th. India has strongly rejected the remarks made by the Office of the High Commissioner for Human Rights, OHCHR, regarding recent events in New Delhi, terming them unwarranted and an unacceptable interference in the country's internal affairs. In a statement, the Minister of External Affairs emphasized that as the world's largest democracy, India guarantees the right to peaceful assembly under its constitution. New Delhi has strongly condemned the repeated attacks on Riyadh's King Khalid International Airport over the past few days. This includes yesterday's dastardly attack, which has reportedly killed 12 people and injured more than 300. In a statement, the Minister of External Affairs expressed condolences to the families of the deceased and wished for the speedy recovery of the injured persons. Polling for the local body elections in Gujarat, including the Gandhinagar Municipal Corporation, as well as the Thara and Okha municipalities, is underway peacefully. Voting began at 7 a.m. this morning and will continue till 6 p.m. today. In addition to the municipal elections, by-elections have also been conducted concurrently for vacant seats in Kheralu, Chhota Udaipur and Bayad municipalities, along with the seats in the Devbhoomi

0: with Dwarka District Panchayat and the Padadhari Taluka Panchayat. Navratri, the 9-day-long festival to worship Goddess Durga, begins today with religious fervor and gaiety. During Navratri, the 9 forms of Goddess Durga are worshipped. And that is the end of this news bulletin.
1: This is the Sanchita channel of Akashvani Kolkata, which is being broadcasted on 1008 kHz medium wave, and you can also listen to us on the news on AIR app. The next program is Classical Sunday.

Good afternoon to all the listeners. Today's show is about a Polish composer and pianist of the Romantic era. He is none other than Frédéric Chopin, widely known as Chopin. He is widely regarded as one of the greatest composers for the piano, and his music is still highly regarded and performed today. Chopin was born near Warsaw, Poland, and began playing the piano at a young age. He quickly showed a great talent for the instrument and began composing his own music as well. In his late teens, he moved to Paris, where he lived for the rest of his life and became a prominent figure in the city's music scene. Today we are going to listen to Weiser by none other than today's artist, Frédéric Chopin.

We were listening to Waltzer by today's artist Frédéric Chopin. Please stand by for the news that is to be relayed shortly.

0: Good afternoon. This is Akashvani and I am Abhishek Mukhopadhyay with the Midday News. The headlines. Prime Minister Narendra Modi inaugurates Punnamalli Vadapalani stretch of Phase 2 of Chennai Metro Rail project. Prime Minister to launch development projects worth over 13,000 crore rupees in Chennai this afternoon. India condemns repeated attacks on Riyadh Airport, expresses concern over loss of lives and damage to property. Supreme Court directs authorities to prevent illegal detention of peaceful gatherers, ensure free movement of people and uninterrupted internet services. Nepal issues evacuation warnings along Bodhi Gandaki River after rising water sweep away houses in Gorkha district. And in men's cricket, India to take on West Indies in the third T20 international in Indore this evening. Prime Minister Narendra Modi has arrived in Chennai this morning, where he will inaugurate projects worth 13,000 crore rupees. The Prime Minister was given a warm welcome by Tamil Nadu Chief Minister C. Joseph Vijay, his cabinet colleagues and AIADMK General Secretary and former Chief Minister Edappadi Palaniswamy, along with others. The Prime Minister held a roadshow en route to the venue of the event at Porur in Chennai, where he flagged off the metro rail service from Porur to Punnamalli. The Prime Minister travelled along with Tamil Nadu Chief Minister C. Joseph Vijay in the metro rail. The 14.5-kilometre metro rail service features a unique 3.7-kilometre double-decker structure with advanced signalling systems designed to support driverless operations. The Prime Minister will dedicate and inaugurate railway infrastructure projects worth over 750 crore rupees, including five Amrit stations at Palani, Vellore Cantonment, Ambasamudram, and Paramakuri and Namakkal, which have been redeveloped under the Amrit Bharat Station scheme. Mr. Modi reached the IIT campus where he performed Darshan and Puja at the Jal Kandeshwarar Shiva Temple. He dedicated the Sudha Gopalakrishnan Brain Center at IIT Madras, a pioneering global scientific mission to map more than 100 human brains into three-dimensional atlases at cellular resolution across the human lifespan from the fetal stage to old age. New Delhi strongly condemned the repeated attacks on Riyadh's King Khalid International Airport over the past few days, including the dastardly attack of yesterday, which have led to loss of lives, injuries and damage to property. In a statement, the Minister of External Affairs expressed condolences to the families of the deceased and wished for the speedy recovery of the injured persons. New Delhi said that repeated attacks on civilians and civilian infrastructure are completely unacceptable and must cease immediately. It added that India stands in solidarity with the people and the government of Saudi Arabia in defense of the sovereignty and hopes that peace and normalcy returns to the region at the earliest. 12 people were killed and 309 injured in a Houthi attack on King Khalid International Airport in Riyadh yesterday. Saudi Arabia's General Authority of Civil Aviation, GACA, said in a statement issued in the wee hours today. The victims include four Saudi citizens and eight foreigners, including two from Bangladesh and one each from USA, Egypt, Jordan, Syria, Palestine and Sudan. Some of the injured were in critical condition, while the attack also caused property damage. Airport operations were temporarily suspended for damage assessments and safety inspections. The Saudi-led coalition condemned the attack as a terrorist act and vowed a decisive response. We have more from a correspondent.
1: Saturday's Houthi attacks on Riyadh Airport was the third attack on the Saudi capital's airport this week. It was also one of the deadliest strikes on Saudi Arabia in almost a decade. No threat alert was reported to be sounded by Saudi Arabia's warning system. Almost 260 flights to and from Riyadh were reported to be cancelled on Saturday. The earlier attacks this week had also caused fatalities and damaged a Saudi commercial plane on the tarmac. The Saudi-led military coalition had also reported attempted attacks on Dammam Airport and Al-Khurj. They vowed a

0: decisive response to these attacks on Saudi territory. Manish Shiva, Akashwani News, Dubai.
1: US President Donald Trump said the USA may consider joining Saudi-led strikes against the Houthis. The Supreme Court today directed authorities to ensure that people gathering peacefully are not illegally detained and that the free movement of people is allowed, subject to traffic regulations. It also called for a review of barricading arrangements in Delhi and directed the

0: services should function normally in accordance with the prevailing law and order situation. It further directed that lawyers must not be obstructed from discharging the professional duties. Issuing notice to the Centre on a plea seeking initiation of contempt proceedings against authorities over alleged violations of its directions, the Supreme Court said it would hear all parties and ensure that no inconvenience was caused. Solicitor General Tushar Mehta informed the court that entry and exit had been restricted at only 45 of the 303 stations across the metro network on October 10th. CJPs Abhijit Deepke, Ashutosh Raka and Saurav Das, who were placed under preventive arrest yesterday, have been released by a special executive magistrate SEM court in New Delhi today. According to the Delhi police, all due legal procedures were followed and the three individuals were produced before the SEM Delhi Cant this morning. The police said that they were released upon furnishing a surety bond of 50,000 rupees for maintaining peace and good behaviour for a period of 1 year. Prime Minister Narendra Modi has completed 25 years in public service, a journey defined by the mantra of Jan Seva, Se Desh Seva, and a relentless commitment that continues. Guided by this vision for Seva and Sushasan, the government has been ceaselessly working towards achieving the goal of a Viksit Bharat by 2047. Through inclusive development and social empowerment, this dedication is transforming lives. Today, in a special series, we bring you how the selection process for the Padma Awards underwent extensive changes to make it more transparent and democratic.
1: After 2014, the selection process for the Padma Awards underwent extensive changes. The country's highest civilian award has been made more transparent and democratic, and the nomination process has also become easier. Now any citizen of the country can nominate any deserving person. People also now have the opportunity to nominate themselves. These reforms have transformed the Padma Awards from an award with a limited reach into a people's award. Referring to the Padma Awards in an episode of the Mann Ki Baat program, Prime Minister Narendra Modi said that the Padma Award system has changed completely and now become the people's Padma.
2: पद्म सम्मान का सिस्टम पूरी तरह से बदल चुका है। अब ये पीपल्स पद्मा बन चुका है। पद्म सम्मान देने की व्यवस्था में कई बदलाव भी हुए। अब इसमें लोगों के पास खुद को भी नॉमिनेट करने का मौका रहता है।
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0: The Consulate General of India in Dubai has confirmed that all 22 Indian crew members aboard oil tanker MT Gem No. 2 have been rescued and are safe. This follows a fire incident on a vessel off the Ras Al Khaimah coast. In an update, the consulate said it was in touch with UAE authorities and extending all possible assistance and support to the Indian seafarers. According to the Emirates News Agency, WAM, the Coast Guard Division of the UAE National Guard Command had rescued 22 Asian nationals after receiving a report of a fire aboard an oil tanker on October 10th. The Coast Guard located the vessel and rescued all crew members who received first aid before being handed over to the relevant authorities. All those rescued were reported to be in stable health. Authorities in Nepal have issued evacuation warnings for settlements along the Buri Gandaki River in Gorkha district after a sudden rise in water levels swept away several houses early this morning. According to the preliminary reports, 5 to 7 houses in the riverbed at Jagat have been swept away, while several other houses are feared to have been washed away downstream. No casualties have been reported so far. The cause of the sudden rise in water levels remains unclear. However, officials suspect that a landslide above Shuri Bas and Chumnubri rural municipality may have temporarily blocked the river, with a subsequent breach of the blockage.

triggering the surge. Following floods in Nepal, vigilance has been stepped up in Bihar's border district of West Champaran. Although the impact of this rise on Bihar is expected to be negligible, District Magistrate Taranjot Singh said that a significant rise in water levels of the Gandak River is not expected in the district. However, an alert has been issued for low-lying areas as a precautionary measure. The Directorate of Revenue Intelligence, DRI, Mangalore, has seized 5.75 kilograms of suspected crystal methamphetamine from a passenger travelling by train from Delhi to Bengaluru. The Minister of Finance said that a narcotic substance was recovered from the passenger's trolley bag. The Railway Recruitment Board's RRBs have released the notification for the non-technical popular categories Graduate Recruitment 2026. The Minister of Railways informed that the recruitment has been conducted for 3,548 graduate-level posts across Indian Railways. The Minister of Railways informed that the recruitment covers four categories of posts, including Chief Commercial, cum Ticket Supervisor, Go Train Manager, Junior Account Assistant, cum Typist, and Senior Clerk, cum Typist. Navratri, the 9-day-long festival to worship Goddess Durga, begins today with religious fervor and gaiety. During Navratri, the 9 forms of Goddess Durga are worshipped. On the first day, Devi Durga is worshipped as Ma Shailputri. Vice President C.P. Radhakrishnan has extended greetings to the citizens on the occasion of Navratri today. Prime Minister Narendra Modi has also extended his greetings to the people on the commencement of Navratri today. In a social media post, the Prime Minister shared a video of Tamil devotional song Karpura Nayagiye.

0: Kolkata welcomed the arrival of Goddess Durga with a spectacular celebration at Eden Gardens yesterday. The program Uma Agamoni, organized by the West Bengal government on Mahalaya, marked the formal beginning of this year's Durga Puja festivities. Here is a report from a Kolkata correspondent.
1: The beats of Durga Puja drums heralded the arrival of the festive season in Kolkata with the beginning of Devi Pakho. Chief Minister Shubhendu Adhikari formally inaugurated the Durga Puja festivities through the program featuring dance, music, a drone show and fireworks. The highlight was a record-setting gathering of 3,000 dhakis, earning the event a place in the Guinness World Records. A stunning drone display illuminated the sky with an image of Goddess Durga as Mahishashuramurdini. Musical performances by Shantanu Maitro, Shan and the Dohar band added to the celebrations. Tundipan Dashgupta, Akashvani News, Kolkata.
0: The India Meteorological Department IMD has forecast thunderstorms accompanied by lightning and gusty winds over Kerala, Mahe, Lakshadweep, Tamil Nadu, Puducherry and Karaikal till Tuesday. Similar weather conditions are expected over Andhra Pradesh, Jharkhand, Nagaland, Manipur, Mizoram, Tripura, Odisha and West Rajasthan today. IMD has also said that hot and humid weather conditions is likely at isolated places over coastal Karnataka, Konkan and Goa for the day. In men's cricket, India will face West Indies in the third T20 International at Holkar Stadium in Indore today. The match will begin at 7 p.m. Indian Standard Time. The five-match series is currently level at 1-1. And now, before we end the bulletin, the headlines once again. Prime Minister Narendra Modi inaugurates Punnamalli Vadapalani stretch of Phase 2 of Chennai Metro Rail project. Prime Minister to launch development projects worth over 13,000 crore rupees in Chennai this afternoon. India condemns repeated attacks on Riyadh Airport, expresses concern over loss of lives and damage to property. Supreme Court directs authorities to prevent illegal detention of peaceful gatherers, ensure free movement of people and uninterrupted internet services. Nepal issues evacuation warnings along Buri Gandaki River after rising water sweep away houses in Gorkha district. And in men's cricket, India to take on West Indies in the third T20 International in Indore this evening. And for details of these stories and more, log on to our website www.newsonair.gov.in and News on AIR app. And with that, we end the midday news.
2: नमस्कार, आकाशवाणी से दोपहर समाचार के साथ मैं सरफिरोजी।

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At 5:10 p.m., Nojul Giti by Sumita Adhikari. 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At 6 p.m., News in Hindi. 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At 7:10 p.m., Special Series on Honorable PM Shri Narendra Modi completing 25 years of public service, highlighting major initiatives, programs, reforms and significant work undertaken during this period. 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At 8:10 p.m., Film Music. 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At 11:10 p.m., Hindi Film Songs. Here ends the program highlights. The next transmission will commence at 5 p.m. The time by the studio clock is 1 minute 26 seconds past 15 hours.

0: This is Akashwani, the news read by Nishit Kumar. Prime Minister Narendra Modi has said the world is looking for solutions to emerging challenges and expressed confidence that India's youth have the talent and potential to provide them. Mr. Modi was speaking at the Golden Jubilee celebrations of the Jaigopal Garodia Hindu Vidyalaya in Chennai this evening. Mr. Modi stressed that the youth will play a crucial role in realizing the vision of a Viksit Bharat or a developed India. He said India offers immense opportunities for young people and urged them to realize their potential and contribute to the nation's development. Earlier, Prime Minister Narendra Modi inaugurated and laid the foundation stones for a series of development projects worth more than 13,000 crore rupees across Tamil Nadu at an event held at IIT Madras in Chennai today. The projects span road and rail transport, port infrastructure, petroleum and scientific research. Addressing the gathering, Prime Minister Modi described the inauguration of projects worth 13,000 crore rupees in Tamil Nadu as a historic occasion, saying the initiatives will provide connectivity, strengthen industry and trade, and create employment opportunities for the state's youth.
1: This is a historic day for Tamil Nadu. Today's program involves projects

13,000 crore rupees. We are inaugurating many completed projects and laying foundations for new ones. Some will make daily travel easier. Others will strengthen industry and trade. Together, they will create jobs for young people across Tamil Nadu. I congratulate the people of the state on this occasion.

0: TJ jointly flagged off the new metro services and travelled on the train. The Supreme Court today directed authorities to ensure that people gathering peacefully are not illegally detained and that the free movement of people is allowed subject to traffic regulations. It also called for a review of barricading arrangements in Delhi and directed the centre to ensure that the metro services operate according to their normal schedule and that internet services remain uninterrupted subject to law and order requirements. The court said metro and train services should function normally in accordance with the prevailing law and order situation. It further directed that lawyers must not be obstructed from discharging their professional duties, issuing notice to the centre on a plea seeking initiation of contempt proceedings against authorities over the alleged violations of its directions. The Supreme Court said it would hear all parties and ensure that no inconvenience was caused. Solicitor General Tushar Mehta informed that the court that entry and exit had been restricted at only 45 of the 303 stations across the metro network yesterday. India has strongly rejected the remarks made by the Office of the High Commissioner for Human Rights regarding recent events in New Delhi, terming that unwarranted and an unacceptable interference in the country's internal affairs. In a statement, the Ministry of External Affairs emphasized, India guarantees the right to peaceful assembly under its constitution, backed by robust institutions, independent judiciary, and a free media. In Nepal, nearly 50 people have been rescued after a flash flood in the Bhuri Gandak River swept away dozens of houses and bridges and damaged hydropower projects in Gorkha district. The flood struck around 4 a.m. today, sweeping through the settlements in Chumnubri rural municipality. At least 10 people remain missing, while there have been no immediate reports of casualties. Nepal Army personnel and other security agencies have been deployed for search and rescue operations, while the full extent of the damage is yet to be assessed. Four helicopters and ground teams are assisting in evacuations, with authorities urging residents living along the riverbanks to move to safer locations. Preliminary reports indicate that around 36 houses have been washed away. The India Meteorological Department has forecast thunderstorms accompanied by lightning and gusty winds over Kerala, Mahe, Lakshadweep, Tamil Nadu, Puducherry and Karaikal till Tuesday. Similar weather conditions are expected over Andhra Pradesh, Jharkhand, Nagaland, Manipur, Mizoram, Tripura, Odisha and West Rajasthan today. IMD also said that hot and humid weather conditions is likely at isolated places over coastal Karnataka, Konkan and Goa for the day. And in men's cricket, India will face the West Indies in the third T20 International at the Holkar Stadium in Indore at 7 p.m. this evening. The five-match series is currently level at 1-1. And with that, we end this news bulletin.
1: Akashbani Kolkata. অনুষ্ঠান শুনছেন সঞ্চয়িতা প্রচার তরঙ্গে মিডিয়াম ওয়েভ 297.6 মিটার অর্থাৎ 1008 কিলোহার্টজে। এখন শুনবেন নজরুল গীতি শিল্পী সুমিতা অধিকারীর কণ্ঠে।

Akashbani Kolkata broadcasting on 297.6 meters corresponding to 1008 kilohertz. And now it's time for the local weather forecast for Kolkata for the next 24 hours. In the past 24 hours, maximum temperature has remained 31.9 degrees Celsius, which is 0.7 degrees below normal, and minimum temperature has remained 25.6 degrees Celsius, which is 0.3 degrees above normal. The maximum relative humidity has been 97%, whereas the minimum relative humidity has been 63%. There has been traces of rainfall in the past 24 hours. For the upcoming 24 hours, the weather forecast says that there's going to be partly cloudy sky. The maximum and minimum temperature likely to be around 32 degrees Celsius and 25 degrees Celsius respectively. And with this, we come to an end to the local weather forecast for Kolkata for the next 24 hours.

Dear listeners, now it's time for some of the program highlights of the evening transmission of the Sancheta channel of Akashbani Kolkata. At 6:10 in the evening, you'll be listening to Western music program presented by Ankita Sen, followed by special series on the Honorable Prime Minister Sri Narendra Modi completing 25 years of public service, highlighting the major initiatives, programs, reforms and significant work undertaken during this period at 7:10 in the evening. At 7:45 p.m. in the evening, you'll be listening to Composite Hindi program Darpan, followed by film music at 8 o'clock. At 8:15, you'll be listening to Mixed Melodies, followed by Spotlight at 9:16. 10:30 at night, you'll be listening to Western music program Wish a Song, followed by Hindi film songs at 11:10 at night, which will be finally followed by the Weather Report program summary and the closing announcement at 12. With this, we come to an end to some of the program highlights of the evening transmission of the Sancheta channel of Akashbani Kolkata, broadcasting on 297.6 meters corresponding to 1008 kilohertz. Please stand by for the news in Hindi, followed by the news in English to be relayed very shortly from the Delhi station.

0: Komar. Prime Minister Narendra Modi inaugurated and laid foundation stones for a series of development projects worth more than 13,000 crore rupees across Tamil Nadu at an event held at IIT Madras today. The projects span road and rail infrastructure, port infrastructure, petroleum and scientific research. Addressing a gathering on the occasion, Prime Minister Modi said the initiatives will improve connectivity, strengthen industry and trade and create employment opportunities for the state's youth.
1: This is a historic day for Tamil Nadu. Today's program involves projects worth 13,000 crore rupees. We are inaugurating many completed projects and laying foundations for new ones. Some will make daily travel easier. Others will strengthen industry and trade. Together, they will create jobs for young people across Tamil Nadu. I congratulate the people of the state on this occasion.
0: Earlier, the Prime Minister held a roadshow en route to the venue of the event at Porur in Chennai, where he flagged off the metro rail service from Porur to Poonamalli. The Prime Minister travelled along with the Tamil Nadu Chief Minister C. Joseph Vijay in the metro rail. The 14.5-kilometre metro rail service features a unique 3.7-kilometre double-decker structure with advanced signalling systems designed to support driverless operations. The Prime Minister also performed darshan and puja at the Jalakandeshwarar Shiva Temple and dedicated the Sudha Gopalakrishnan Brain Centre at IIT Madras. Prime Minister Narendra Modi also attended Golden Jubilee celebrations of Jai Gopal Garodia Hindu Vidyalaya in Chennai today. Addressing the students, the Prime Minister said the world is looking for solutions to emerging challenges and expressed confidence that India's youth have the talent and potential to provide them. Mr. Modi stressed that the youth will play a crucial role in realizing the vision of a Viksit Bharat. The Supreme Court today directed authorities to ensure that people gathering peacefully are not illegally detained and that the free movement of people is

0: That lawyers must not be obstructed from discharging their professional duties, issuing notice to the centre on a plea seeking initiation of contempt proceedings against authorities over alleged violations of its directions. The Supreme Court said it would hear all parties and ensure that no inconvenience was caused. Solicitor General Tushar Mehta informed that the court that entry and exit had been restricted at only 45 of the 303 stations across the metro network on October 10th. India Today called out the Office of the High Commissioner for Human Rights, OHCHR, for its double standards and approach of extreme selectivity when it comes to public positions, while rejecting the organization's remarks on yesterday's events in New Delhi. In a statement, External Affairs Ministry spokesperson Randhir Jaiswal described the OHCHR's remarks as unwarranted and an unacceptable interference in the country's internal affairs. Mr. Jaiswal said that violent responses to protests in India's neighborhood, as well as law enforcement actions in the organization's own vicinity, had gone unremarked. He stressed that such double standards only erode the credibility of its standing and contribute to the loss of faith in multilateralism. The spokesperson highlighted that India is the world's largest democracy, where the right to peacefully assembly is guaranteed by the constitution and safeguarded by robust institutions and independent judiciary and a free media. In Nepal, nearly 50 people have been rescued after a flash flood in the Buri Gandaki River swept away dozens of houses and bridges and damaged hydropower projects in Gorkha district. The flood struck in VRs today, sweeping through the settlements in Chumnobri rural municipality. At least 10 people remain missing, with no immediate reports of casualties. Preliminary reports indicate that around 3 dozen houses have been washed away. A suspension bridge connecting Nyakshet and Pilim Bazar was also swept away. Nepal Army personnel and other security agencies have been deployed for search and rescue operations, while the full extent of the damage is yet to be assessed. In men's cricket, India will face West Indies in the third T20 international at Holkar Stadium in Indore today. The match will begin at 7 p.m. Indian Standard Time. The five-match series is currently levelled at 1-1. And with that, we end this news bulletin.
1: This is the Sancheta channel of Akashvani Kolkata, broadcasting on 297.6 meters corresponding to 1080 kilohertz. And now it's time for the Western Music Program.

Good evening, dear listeners. This is the Sanchita channel of Akashbani Kolkata, and it's 10 minutes past 6 in the evening by the studio clock. And I, your studio friend, welcome you all to this evening's Western music program. So wherever you are at this moment, returning home after a demanding day or traveling through the familiar bustle of the city, attending to the innumerable responsibilities of domestic life, or simply sitting quietly with your thoughts, I hope you shall definitely allow yourself a little time to pause. Yesterday, that is on the 10th of October, the world observed World Mental Health Awareness Day, and today I would like us to continue that conversation, but perhaps from a different direction, which we do not explore often enough. This evening, this particular evening, we are not going to speak merely about stress, anxiety, positive thinking, or the importance of taking care of ourselves. Instead, we shall examine something which is more subtle, something that may be unfolding in the lives of people we encounter every day. We shall speak about the art of pretending to be fine. Consider the person who is always available when somebody needs help, but find it extraordinarily difficult to ask for help themselves. The person who can make an entire room laugh, yet struggles to articulate the sadness that occasionally visits them when they are alone. The person who fulfills professional responsibilities, remembers family obligations, offers reassurance to friends and

continues to function so efficiently that nobody thinks to ask whether functioning has become exhausting for him. And then there is the familiar answer we give when somebody asks how we are. With, I'm fine. Two words, a socially acceptable response, a convenient way of moving a conversation forward. Sometimes, of course, we genuinely are fine. But sometimes those words, those particular two words become a curtain behind which we conceal our emotions. We have never the time, not the courage to examine. Why do we find it easier to perform wellness than to admit vulnerability? Have you ever thought that? Why are competent people so often assumed to be emotionally invulnerable? And why do we sometimes feel that we must reach the very edge of our endurance before we are entitled to ask for care? These are the questions that shall be accompanying us this evening. Today we'll talk about the art of pretending to be fine. The invisible labor of emotional survival. And I hope this will be more than a program that you listen to. I hope it'll be a conversation you continue with yourself long after the music has ended. Therefore, let us begin the program with a composition that explores the distance between human beings, the silence that can exist even amidst a multitude of voices, and the loneliness that words do not always manage to overcome. We have the track The Sounds of Silence by Simon and Garfunkel.

Dear listeners, you were listening to the track The Sounds of Silence by Simon and Garfunkel. This is the Western music program of the Sanchoita channel of Akashbani Kolkata, where today we are talking about the emotions and the silent contradictions of emotions that we human beings share, especially when we pretend to be fine and we find it a trouble to share our personal emotions with people, and we are afraid to seek help. So we talk about the emotional labor of pretending to be fine. I shall be right back with more tracks and some more healthy conversations with you all, but right now it's time for the news in Sanskrit. Therefore, dear listeners, please stand by for the news in Sanskrit, and I'll be right back. You are listening to the Western Music Program of the Sanchoita channel of Akashvani Kolkata, broadcasting on 297.6 meters corresponding to 1008 kilohertz. Please stand by for the news to be relayed in Sanskrit.

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1: This is the Sancheta channel of Akashbani Kolkata, broadcasting on 297.6 meters corresponding to 1008 kilohertz. And after the news in Sanskrit, we are back with the Western music program, where this evening we are talking about the invisible labor of pretending to be fine. Because yesterday, that is on the 10th of October, we celebrated Mental Health Awareness Day. And it is very important for us to ensure that our mental health is stable, we are mentally healthy, and we take care of our emotional, mental well-being. Before the news, we listen to the track The Sound of Silence by Simon and Garfunkel. Now, dear listeners, one of the peculiar contradictions of our age is that communication has become almost effortless, while genuine emotional disclosure can remain extraordinarily difficult. We can reach somebody on the other side of the world within seconds. We can exchange hundreds of messages in a day, maintain elaborate digital networks, and remain informed about the lives of people we have not physically encountered for years. Yet, we may still find ourselves unable to tell the person sitting beside us that something is wrong. This is because communication and connection are not necessarily the same thing, because communication allows us to exchange information, while connection allows us to risk being understood. And being understood requires a certain vulnerability. We must sometimes admit that we are uncertain, that we have been disappointed, that we are afraid of falling and failing, but that something we cannot entirely explain has left us emotionally depleted. Such admissions are difficult because we live within a culture that often rewards composure more readily than honesty. We admire the person who manages everything. We praise the individual who never complains. We celebrate those who recover quickly, remain productive, and appear to possess an almost inexhaustible supply of emotional strength. But what happens when composure becomes compulsory? What happens when the person who is always described as strong begins to believe that they are not permitted to have difficult days? The tragedy is not necessarily that people conceal every emotion.

privacy is definitely important, and not feeling everything needs to be shared publicly. The difficulty arises when concealment becomes our only available language, when we can no longer distinguish between choosing not to disclose something and feeling that we are not allowed to disclose it. There's a profound difference between silence that protects our peace and silence that gradually isolates us. Perhaps we should begin by creating relationships in which people do not have to present a polished account of their emotional lives before they can be heard. Relationships in which saying that I'm struggling does not invite immediate judgment. Relationships in which a person can acknowledge a difficult feeling without being told that somebody else has suffered more. And perhaps we should extend the same permission to ourselves. We do not have to wait until we have found the perfect words. We do not have to turn our pain into an eloquent explanation. Sometimes simply admitting that we are not feeling like ourselves is a sufficient beginning. But honest reflection also requires courage. It asks us to examine not only the world around us, but the ways in which we participate in our own emotional concealment. With this, our next song takes us towards the uncomfortable yet potentially liberating act of self-examination. We have Michael Jackson with the track Man in the Mirror.

That was Michael Jackson with Man in the Mirror. There's something intellectually significant about the idea of looking at oneself honestly. We are often remarkably perceptive when identifying the problems of the world, the shortcomings of institutions, and the behavior of other people come into question. We can explain what our families ought to do differently. We can identify the pressures imposed by society. We can criticize workplaces that demand too much, relationships that offer too little, and cultures that confuse success with constant productivity. Many of these criticisms may be entirely justified, but self-reflection often asks another question, and that is, why have we internalized from the very systems we criticize? Have we learned to measure our worth through usefulness? Have we begun to believe that resting is acceptable only and after every responsibility has been fulfilled? Have we become so accustomed to meeting other people's expectations that we no longer know which desires genuinely belong to us? And have we mistaken the ability to tolerate discomfort for an obligation to tolerate it indefinitely? These questions are not intended to make us blame ourselves for our suffering. That would merely replace one form of injustice with another. Mental health is influenced by numerous factors, including our relationships, material circumstances, physical well-being, social environments, and access to support. Not every difficulty can be resolved by changing our attitude, and not every problem originates within the individual. Nevertheless, we retain some capacity to examine the beliefs through which we interpret our lives. Perhaps we can begin to question the assumption that we must always be agreeable. Perhaps we can recognize that saying no to an unreasonable demand does not necessarily make us selfish. Perhaps we can stop treating every disagreement as evidence that we have failed to maintain peace. And perhaps we can acknowledge that being responsible for others does not mean becoming entirely unresponsive to ourselves. The mirror, in this sense, is not an instrument of accusation, but an instrument of recognition. It allows us to see where we have been unfair to ourselves, where our habits have ceased to serve us, and where we may need to seek support rather than simply demanding more endurance from our own minds. Self-awareness does not solve every problem, but it can help us recognize which problems require a different response. And that itself brings us to another question. That is, what do we do when we feel unhappy without being able to identify a convincing reason? What happens when life appears reasonably satisfactory from the outside, yet our inner world feels unexpectedly heavy? Our next song,

You were listening to the track Rainy Days and Mondays by The Carpenters. Now, dear listeners, why don't we speak about a form of loneliness that can exist even in the middle of a busy household, a successful career, or a large circle of friends? That is called the loneliness of the dependable person. Think of the individual who remembers everybody's appointments, notices when somebody is upset, anticipates problems before they arise, and instinctively steps forward whenever a responsibility needs to be fulfilled. Think of the friend who listens without interrupting, the colleague who quietly takes on additional work, or the family member who has become the person everybody approaches when life becomes difficult. We admire these individuals, and rightly so. Their care and reliability can make an extraordinary difference to the lives around them. But admiration can sometimes conceal an uncomfortable assumption, because they are managing of capability, handling difficulties. They must also be capable of managing them indefinitely. The dependable person becomes the default solution. Their time is treated as unavailable and readily available. Their emotional energy is treated as renewable. Their willingness to help is gradually mistaken for an absence of personal needs. And

when they finally express exhaustion, the people around them may experience surprise, even disappointment. After all, this is the person who always manages. But competence is not invulnerability. Being a good parent does not eliminate the need for support. Being a caring partner does not remove the right of a person to have personal boundaries. Being professionally accomplished does not guarantee emotional well-being. Nor does being loved automatically mean that a person feels understood. This is why acceptance matters. Not the superficial acceptance we offer when somebody is cheerful, agreeable, and convenient to be around, but the deeper recognition that a person retains their worth even when they are tired, uncertain, imperfect, or temporarily unable to fulfill every expectation. We should not have to remain useful to remain valuable. We should not have to be entertaining to deserve companionship. And we should not have to demonstrate exceptional endurance before our needs become worthy of attention. Perhaps we can begin by changing the questions we ask the people whom we love. Instead of asking only that, "What have you managed to finish today?" we might ask, "How have you been feeling?" Instead of praising somebody endlessly for doing something, we might offer to take one responsibility off their hands. And instead of assuming that silence means contentment, we might make room for a person to have a more honest conversation. The purpose of companionship is not to persuade another person that their feelings are incorrect. It is to help them feel less alone while they make sense of those feelings. Of course, no friend or family member can solve every difficulty, and none of us needs to possess all the answers. But sometimes, being present is valuable precisely because we cannot control the outcome. And that is where our next song takes us, towards the difference between trying to repair somebody and simply accompanying them through a difficult time. Here is Coldplay with The Fix You track.

That was the track Fix You by Coldplay. And as we approach the final part of this evening's program, I would like us to reconsider an expression that we use so frequently that we rarely question it. Whatever happens to us, emotional turmoils, emotional troubles, the pretense of being appearing to be fine, we must remember that the show must go on. It is a phrase associated with courage, endurance, and perseverance. But what if we have interpreted it too narrowly? What if continuing does not always mean maintaining the same performance? What if courage sometimes means pausing, asking for help, changing direction, or admitting that we cannot continue in the same way? Our final song for this evening offers us an opportunity to reflect upon precisely this particular tension. Here is the Queen with the track, The Show Must Go On.

0: This is Akashvani. The news read by Tanvi Khurana. Prime Minister Narendra Modi inaugurated and laid foundation stones for a series of development projects worth more than 13,000 crore rupees across Tamil Nadu at an event held at IIT Madras today. These projects span road and rail transport, port infrastructure, petroleum and scientific research. Addressing a gathering on the occasion, Prime Minister Modi said the initiatives will improve connectivity, strengthen industry and trade, and create employment opportunities for the state's youth.
1: This is a historic day for Tamil Nadu. Today's program involves projects worth 13,000 crore rupees. We are inaugurating many completed projects and laying foundations for new ones. Some will make daily travel easier, others will strengthen industry and trade. Together, they will create jobs for young people across Tamil Nadu. I congratulate the people of the state on this occasion.
0: Earlier, the Prime Minister held a roadshow en route to the venue of the event at Porur in Chennai, where he flagged off the metro rail service from Porur to Ponthamalli. The Prime Minister travelled along with the Tamil Nadu Chief Minister C. Joseph Vijay in the metro rail. The 14.5-kilometre metro rail service features a unique 3.7-kilometre double-decker structure with advanced signalling systems designed to support driverless operations. Later, speaking at Golden Jubilee celebrations of Jai Gopal Garudiya Hindu Vidyalaya this evening, Prime Minister said the world is looking for solutions to emerging challenges and expressed confidence that India's youth have the talent and potential to provide them. India Today called out the Office of the High Commissioner for Human Rights, OHCHR, for its double standards and approach of extreme selectivity when it comes to public positions, while rejecting the organization's remarks on yesterday's events in New Delhi. In a statement, External Affairs Ministry spokesperson Randhir Jaiswal described the OHCHR's remarks as unwarranted and an unacceptable interference in country's internal affairs.

The OHCHR's concerns are unwarranted and constitute an unacceptable interference in the internal affairs of India. We also note that the OHCHR has an approach of extreme selectivity when it comes to public positions. Violent responses to protests in our neighborhood have gone uncommented, as indeed have law enforcement actions in its own vicinity. Such double standards only

that the right to peaceful assembly is guaranteed by the Constitution and safeguarded by robust institutions, an independent judiciary and a free media. The Reserve Bank of India, RBI, has introduced fresh restrictions on rupee derivatives to curb currency speculation and maintain an orderly foreign exchange market. The central bank has reduced the threshold for foreign exchange derivative transactions without underlying exposure from $100 million to $5 million across authorized dealers and recognized stock exchanges. Under the new directions, authorized dealers will not be allowed to rebook rupee involving foreign exchange derivative contracts cancelled after the issuance of the directions. However, rollover of the contracts upon maturity will continue to be permitted. Delhi police today said that upon receiving information about the death of the grandmother of Cockroach Janata Party CJP founder Abhijit Dibke, officers approached him to convey the news and offered all possible assistance. Briefing the media in New Delhi this afternoon, DCP Neha Yadav said officers repeatedly asked Mr. Dibke whether he wished to speak to his parents, but he declined. In men's cricket, India were 5 for no loss in 1.1 overs against the West Indies in the third T20 International at Holkar Stadium in Indore when reports last came in. Earlier, Caribbeans won the toss and elected to bowl. That is the end of this news bulletin.

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1: 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Prime Minister Narendra Modi launches development projects worth over 13,000 crore rupees in Tamil Nadu, stresses India's progress draws strength from rich cultural heritage and scientific achievements. Prime Minister Modi asserts India offers immense opportunities for youth, urges them to realize their potential for nation's development. Supreme Court directs authorities to ensure unrestricted movement of people and peaceful gatherers are not illegally detained. India rejects UN rights body's remarks on New Delhi events, cites double standards and unwarranted interference in its internal affairs. Flash floods hit Gorkha district of Nepal, 80 people rescued so far, 5 missing. An Indian shooter Udayveer Sidhu wins the gold in men's 10-meter air pistol event at ISSF World Cup in Cairo. And now the news in detail. Prime Minister Narendra Modi has said India's progress draws strength from its rich cultural heritage, scientific achievements and modern infrastructure. The Prime Minister was speaking after inaugurating and laying foundation stones of development projects worth over 13,000 crore rupees across Tamil Nadu at an event held at IIT Madras today. The projects span road and rail transport, port infrastructure, petroleum and scientific research.
2: This is a historic day for Tamil Nadu. Today's program involves projects worth 13,000 crore rupees. We are inaugurating many completed projects and laying foundations for new ones. Some will make daily travel easier. Others will strengthen industry and trade. Together, they will create jobs for young people across Tamil Nadu. I congratulate the people of the state on this occasion.
1: Recalling his interactions with former Tamil Nadu chief ministers, the Prime Minister said that despite changes in governments, his commitment to the development of Tamil Nadu and the welfare of its people had remained unchanged. The Prime Minister cited Tamil Nadu's temples, scientific institutions and metro rail network as examples of how tradition and modern development can go hand in hand. The Prime Minister also extended Navaratri greetings to the people of the state. Earlier in the day, Mr. Modi inaugurated the Poonamalli Vadapalani stretch of Phase 2 of the Chennai Metro Rail project, built at a cost of around 4,900 crore rupees. The Prime Minister and Chief Minister C. Joseph Vijay jointly flagged off the new metro services and travelled on the train. Prime Minister Narendra Modi also attended Golden Jubilee celebrations of the Jai Gopal Garodia Hindu Vidyalaya in Chennai today. Addressing the students, the Prime Minister said, "The world is looking for solutions to emerging challenges and expressed confidence that India's youth have the talent and potential to provide them." Prime Minister Modi asserted, "India offers immense opportunities for youth." He urged them to realize their potential for the nation's development. Highlighting India's manufacturing growth, Mr. Modi said, "The expansion of the sector has generated direct and indirect employment opportunities for young people."
2: Aaj components se technology aur finished products ka har rajya mein kendra sarkar product chain ko majboot kar rahi hai aur inhi koshishon ka parinam hai aaj hum duniya ke सेकंड लार्जेस्ट मोबाइल मैन्युफैक्चरर है। 2014 से अब तक हमारे इलेक्ट्रॉनिक्स एक्सपोर्ट

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1: The Supreme Court today directed authorities to ensure that people gathering peacefully are not illegally detained and that the free movement of people is allowed subject to traffic regulations. It also called for a review of barricading arrangements in Delhi and directed the centre to ensure that metro services operate according to their normal schedule and that internet services remain uninterrupted subject to law and order requirements. The court also said metro and train services should function normally in accordance with the prevailing law and order situation. It further directed that lawyers must not be obstructed from discharging their professional duties, issuing notice to the centre on a plea seeking initiation of contempt proceedings against authorities over alleged violations of its directions. The Supreme Court said it would hear all parties and ensure that no inconvenience was caused. The Delhi police today said that upon receiving information about the death of the grandmother of CJP founder Abhijit Deepke, officers approached him to convey the news and offered all possible assistance. DCP Neha Yadav said this while briefing the media in New Delhi this afternoon.
2: As soon as Delhi police received information about the death of Abhijit Deepke's grandmother, police personnel approached him to convey the sad news. They offered him all possible assistance, including arranging flights, facilitating phone calls, or meeting any other needs. He was repeatedly asked whether he wished to speak to his parents, but he declined. After giving him some time to process the news, the officers asked again whether he needed any assistance. These facts have been misrepresented in the CJP's press conference.
1: India today called out the Office of the High Commissioner for Human Rights, OHCHR, for its double standards and approach of extreme selectivity when it comes to public positions while rejecting the organization's remarks on yesterday's events in New Delhi. In a statement, External Affairs Ministry spokesperson Randhir Jaiswal described the OHCHR's remarks as unwarranted and unacceptable.
3: The OHCHR has an approach of extreme selectivity when it comes to public positions. Violent responses to protests in our neighborhood have gone uncommented, as indeed have law enforcement actions in its own vicinity. Such double standards only erode the credibility of its standing and contribute to the loss of faith in multilateralism.
1: The spokesperson highlighted that India is the world's largest democracy where the right to peaceful assembly is guaranteed by the constitution and safeguarded by robust institutions.
3: India is the world's largest democracy where the right to peaceful assembly is guaranteed by a constitution and safeguarded by robust institutions, an independent judiciary and a free media. As in every democracy, Indian citizens exercise this right subject to the maintenance of public order and safety. Our law enforcement authorities act strictly in accordance with the law and our courts remain available to all for the redressal of any grievances.
1: This is Akashwani giving you the news.
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1: Welcome back to the news at 9. Prime Minister Narendra Modi has completed 25 years in public service, a journey defined by the mantra of Janaseva se Desh Seva and a relentless commitment that continues. Guided by this vision for Seva and Sushasan, the government has been ceaselessly working towards achieving the goal of a Viksit Bharat by 2047. Through inclusive development and social empowerment, this dedication is transforming lives. Today, in our special series, we bring you an instance of how this vision has been translated into action through initiatives aimed at removing the colonial mindset.
5: The history of modern India is deeply entangled with two centuries of British colonialism and decades after independence. Over the past few years, the government has slowly been steering India away from these vestiges of British rule. Addressing the nation from the Red Fort on the 76th Independence Day in 2022, the Prime Minister Narendra Modi outlined five resolutions or panch pran for the next 25 years. Elaborating on the second pran, he said, "In no part of citizens' existence, not even in the deepest corners of mind or habits, should there be any ounce of slavery."
6: Sankdo saal ki gulami ne jahan mein jhakad kar rakha hai, hane hamare manobhav ko baandh karke rakha hua hai, hamari soch mein vikrutiyan

0: statue of King George V. BJP leader Ram Madhav has said that restoring India's cultural and civilizational identity is a symbol of self-respect. He added that decolonization is the real patriotism that is happening today.
1: We lived as a nation for not less than 5,000 years. In that long history, we created a great nation, great history, great monuments, great historical places. That has been India's identity for millennia. Great identity, that is what is happening today. That is what is we call as decolonization.
0: More than 1,500 obsolete laws have been repealed in recent years as part of efforts to simplify governance and remove outdated legal provisions. These initiatives reflect the government's stated commitment to building a confident, self-reliant India rooted in its cultural heritage and national values. Akshit Vaidyan, Akashwani News, Delhi.
2: Nepal has been hit by flash floods once again as the Bhuri Gandaki River swept Gorkha district in the VRs today, washing away settlements in Chumnobri rural municipality. Nepalese authorities have rescued more than 80 people so far, including 9 foreign nationals. 5 people still remain missing. The flood swept away houses and bridges and damaged several hydropower projects. The International Center for Integrated Mountain Development has suggested that the flash flood may have been triggered by the sudden failure of a temporary blockage formed by a landslide near Chumchet in Gorkha district. Floodwaters carrying mud, sediments and debris surged downstream, prompting authorities to issue warnings for communities along the Bhuri Gandaki, Trishuli and Narayani river systems. Pakistan has declared an emergency in Khyber Pakhtunkhwa province amid a deteriorating law and order situation in the northwestern region, effectively bringing the provincial government to an end. According to the presidential proclamation, President Asif Ali Zardari invoked emergency provisions, citing a breakdown of constitutional machinery in the province. The move allows Pakistan's federal government to assume key executive and legislative powers. The development comes amid an ongoing protest march led by Khyber Pakhtunkhwa Chief Minister Sohail Afridi, who is demanding the release of former Prime Minister Imran Khan and access to medical treatment for him. The 9-day festival of Sharadiya Navaratri began with religious fervor and devotion across the country today. People worship Goddess Durga in her 9 forms during the festival. Thousands of devotees throng temples to offer prayers and seek blessings as special rituals, traditional ceremonies and devotional celebrations mark the auspicious occasion. In Gujarat, thousands of devotees visited the 400-year-old Juna Ambaji Temple at Gopipura in Surat to attend the morning Mangala Arati and offer prayers to Goddess Amba. Statewide celebrations kicked off with Ghata Stapana and the lighting of traditional Garbo lamps. We have more from our correspondent.
3: The festival of Navratri, which literally means 9 nights, is one of the biggest dance festivals in the world. In Gujarat, Navratri is celebrated by playing the traditional folk dance Garba in groups, observing fasts and performing aarti of Goddess Amba in communities. Adorned with vibrant lighting, cities across the state have taken on a festive look as streets reverberate with traditional Garba music. The Gujarat police has made elaborate security arrangements across more than 22,000 Garba venues. Special she teams and police personnel are deployed at party plots and street Garba grounds. The cyber cell is monitoring social media 24/7 to prevent rumors. With Aparna Khun's report from Ahmedabad, Reshma Tiwari, Akashwani News.
2: The festival culminates with Vijayadashmi, also known as Dashera, symbolizing the victory of good over evil. President, Vice President and Prime Minister have extended greetings on the occasion of Sharadiya Navaratri. India's Udaiveer Sidhu clinched the gold medal in the men's 10-meter air pistol event at the International Shooting Sport Federation World Cup Rifle and Pistol in Cairo, Egypt today. And in badminton, India's Anmol Kharab has won the women's singles title at the Turkey International Challenge. She defeated her compatriot Akarshi Kashyap in straight games 21-11, 21-14 in the final. And in cricket, India have set a target of 224 runs for the West Indies in the third T20 International at the Holkar Stadium at Indore. Put into bat, India were all out for 223 runs in the allotted 20 overs. Abhishek Sharma played a superb 69 runs of 30 balls. In reply, West Indies were 8 for 1 in 2 overs when reports last came in. And now before we end the bulletin, the headlines once again. Prime Minister Narendra Modi launches development projects worth over 13,000 crore rupees in Tamil Nadu, stresses India's progress, draws strength from rich cultural heritage and scientific achievements. Prime Minister Modi asserts India offers immense opportunities for youth, urges them to realize their potential for nation's development. Supreme Court directs authorities to ensure unrestricted movement of people and peaceful gatherers are not

0: not illegally detained. India rejects UN Rights Body's remarks on New Delhi events, cites double standards and unwarranted interference in its internal affairs. Flash floods hit Gorkha district of Nepal, 80 people rescued so far, 5 missing. An Indian shooter, Udaivir Sidhu, wins gold in the men's 10-meter air pistol event at ISSF World Cup in Cairo. And that's all in the news at 9. Good night.
1: Spotlight. This is Akashvani. In the program Spotlight, now we bring you a discussion on Prime Minister's visit to Tamil Nadu and launch of development projects. The participants are Shekhar Iyer, political analyst, and Sarabjit Kaur, anchor. Hello listeners, welcome to Spotlight. Prime Minister Narendra Modi's visit to Chennai has brought into focus a series of major development initiatives worth over 13,000 crore rupees, covering infrastructure, connectivity, education and scientific research. The visit featured projects spanning metro rail, national highways, railway stations, ports and petroleum, with a significant focus on strengthening Tamil Nadu's transport infrastructure and economic potential. The dedication of the Sudha Gopalakrishnan Brain Center at IIT Madras also highlighted the importance of scientific research and innovation. What are the key takeaways from the Prime Minister's visit? How could these initiatives contribute to Tamil Nadu's development and improve the lives of its people? To explore these questions and understand the broader implications of the visit, we are joined by our expert, Mr. Shekhar Iyer, political analyst. Mr. Shekhar Iyer, welcome to the program.
2: Thank you very much. I think the most important thing to remember about this visit is this is the first visit of the Prime Minister of Tamil Nadu after the installation of a new government in the state, headed by Chief Minister Vijay. The last 5 years, it was headed by M.K. Stalin of the DMK. We have seen during that period what was the nature of relationship between Tamil Nadu government and the center due to political reasons. But today, the most significant thing is, after a long gap, what we saw was Tamil Nadu Chief Minister Vijay traveling to the airport to receive him, joining him through all the projects that were inaugurated, sending a signal that the center and the state government are going to work together. This is a very, very big important message coming from Tamil Nadu. And Prime Minister made it very clear that the center is going to work with the new Tamil Nadu Chief Minister Joseph Vijay for the development of the southern state. And what is important to note today was Prime Minister recalled his own experience, particularly in the area of development and the challenges that the Chief Minister faces. And he recalled that governments may come and go because he has himself worked with so many Chief Ministers, including Jayalalitha, O Paneerselvam, Palaniswamy, M.K. Stalin, as the Prime Minister mentioned today. But one thing is clear, that his own commitment to Tamil Nadu and his own commitment to the people of Tamil Nadu has remained steadfast. We are taking this journey forward with the new Chief Minister.
1: So, Mr. Iyer, taking the discussion further from the point of collaborative federalism and this message of collaboration, this message of public good. So, these 13,000 crore rupees development projects, they are spread out across a wide spectrum of areas. It could be transport, highways, railways, ports. Now, how would you assess the overall significance of these initiatives for Tamil Nadu?
2: You see, as you mentioned, this covers metro rail, it covers highways, it covers ports, it covers petroleum projects and as well as education center, or educational sector also. Now, the whole idea is, as the Prime Minister mentioned today, the initiatives are going to improve daily commuting in the urban centers. They are going to strengthen industrial and trade activities. And most importantly, they are going to generate employment. So, interestingly, today there were some projects, they are completed projects, and there are some for which foundation stone has been laid. So, some will make daily travel easier, some will strengthen industry and trade. But the whole idea is that all these developmental activities will actually create more jobs for young people across Tamil Nadu. That is very important. For instance, you know, Prime Minister talked about how metro rail services was initially in 2014 when he took office as Prime Minister. It was there only in 5 cities. Today, it has spread to 25 cities. you can imagine how much has changed. So if you look at the projects that were inaugurated today, for instance, Prime Minister inaugurated Poondamalli Vadapalani stretch of the phase 2 of the Chennai Metro Rail project. This project has been built at a cost of

0: almost 5,000 crores. And he traveled with Vijay on the metro, and a very nice gesture, Prime Minister asked Vijay also to joining in flagging of the new service, which is the very thing that as Prime Minister does wherever he inaugurates a project, he makes it to point to buy a ticket and also interact with all the employees, you know, who are associated with the project.
1: So this indeed is a very interesting facet, Mr. Iyer, and you just spoke about making daily commuting easier, and this of course touches the lives of the common man in a great way. So with special reference to the inauguration of the Poonamalli Vadapalani stretch of phase 2 of the Chennai Metro Rail project, this is indeed a major highlight of the Tamil Nadu visit of the Prime Minister. What do you have to say about this project in specific?
0: Particularly this area is a very important area. This is a highly dense, you know, it's population thick area. The services through this is going to be very, very important. And this, for instance, the inauguration of the 36-kilometer four-laned Vadugupatti Terugum Vinganalur section of this NH744. Now, this is going to improve connectivity to particularly to pilgrimage centers, industrial and commercial centers, and will help in smoother movement of people and goods. See, Tamil Nadu is a highly urbanized state and with a strong rural economy. So when you have this kind of projects, this is going to be very, very significant because it is going to not only boost economy, but also improve the trade from the interland to the coastal areas, to the ports, to railheads. The Prime Minister also inaugurated a four-laned Madurai Ring Road of the section. This is also going to, Madurai, we know, is one of the oldest cities of India. And by having this ring road around the Madurai city, which is a temple city, this is going to ease congestion from this inside the city.
1: So since we are talking about smoother movement of goods and people, so how do national highway projects, you know, which also make a part of this program worth around 3,700 crore rupees, we like to have your view on this, that how can improved road infrastructure strengthen connectivity between cities, between industrial centers, smaller towns, while also supporting economic growth?
0: If you go back in history and if you recall how the United States of America developed, it all began with connectivity. When highways were built, you know, across from West Coast to East Coast and from southern parts of the United States to the north. And that started, that very activity was a considered way forward to help America overcome the depression years. And subsequently, once the roads were built, it attracted entrepreneurs to set up factories. And once factories were set up, products had to be shipped to different centers. And that required good connectivity. So without connectivity in the first place, you cannot attract entrepreneurs, you cannot attract investment. Similarly, the here what we are seeing in India is the first of these highway expansion occurred during Atal Bihari Vajpayee's first NDA government. Between 98 and 2004, we saw the golden quadrilateral come up, linking all the four metro cities. That in turn helped in building, strengthening other highways, then the stateways, and right up to what is called your village roads also. Because India, a rural economy, so a lot of our farmers produce will have to reach the market. They need quick market access. Under this government, we have seen the railways have been running what are called green trains, which are, you know, actually fully air-cooled, air-conditioned coaches that carry fresh farm produce to the markets, to different parts of the markets. So today, if you go to the market and if you are buying tomatoes, they come from Karnataka, they come from Maharashtra, they come from different parts. Some of them are perishable commodity. They have to be transported fast. This has really helped our farmers. Similarly, small traders, medium industries, small industries, even their products need to reach the nearest marketing centers. This kind of connectivity helps in a big way.
1: So, Mr. Iyer, since we are reiterating about the importance of connectivity, I would like to talk also about the projects at Chennai Port, Kamarajar Port and V.O. Chitambarnar Port. How do these underline the importance of maritime infrastructure, and with special emphasis on how do they improve logistics efficacy, facilitate trade and strengthen Tamil Nadu's position as an important industrial and commercial hub?
0: Yes, there are at least three projects here, you know, we have seen which are very, very important. Three ports that have got boost today. And particularly if you see, they basically to improve and increase the cargo handling capacity of these ports. So that is one. And the other thing is what we are seeing is, what is very, very important is that not only cargo handling, but also logistics connectivity. All ports need good rail connectivity and they must also have nearby close airport connectivity. And then the lines from the interland where

0: the industries are located, they must be able to smoothly transfer goods and products to the nearest port for export. This government has given a lot of emphasis on holistic development of infrastructure. And that is why there has been massive expansion. And it is not just in the project that he inaugurated today. Overall, the shipping sector is being given a lot of investment so that they can achieve new record. That is very, very important.
1: Well, Mr. Iyer, you just touched upon rail connectivity. So, 5 railway stations at Palani, Vellore Cantonment, Ambasundaram and Namakkal and Paramkudi, these were included in the Amrit Bharat Station initiative. Now, we'd like to know from you, what does the modernization of railway stations mean for passenger amenities and regional development?
0: Today, we saw railway infrastructure worth over 750 crore being dedicated in Tamil Nadu. And also, new railway line, that Karaikal-Peralam railway line, he also dedicated 3 rail flyovers in Coimbatore and surrounding areas, which will ease congestion at busy level crossing, reduce waiting time, and improve road safety. And the 5 Amrit stations, that is Palani, Vellore Cantonment, Ambasamudram, Paramakudi and Namakkal, these have all have been developed under Amrit Bharat Station scheme. So this is very significant, and it will mean not just in terms of passenger amenities. If you recall, when the Prime Minister took office in 2014, when he addressed from the Red Fort, his first speech as the Prime Minister, he made it a point to mention that his goal is to ensure that rail travel becomes an experience. In the sense, the common man, the Vice Prime Minister says in the Qatar, the queue, will find that traveling is not such a hassle. Normally, we have seen the quality of coaches, particularly which are not special trains. In the last few years, you have seen number of improvements have been made to the kind of coaches that have been deployed across the country. Old coaches have been replaced with new, modern, safer coaches, and particularly coaches that can withstand collision impact. So, a lot of things have happened.
1: So, Mr. Iyer, another important highlight of Prime Minister's visit to Tamil Nadu was the dedication of the Sudha Gopalakrishnan Brain Center at IIT Madras. And we'd like to have your expert comment on this. How can such advanced research facilities contribute to our understanding of the human brain and strengthen India's position in cutting-edge scientific research?
0: Now, this particular project is actually part of the IIT Madras. And in fact, it's one of the frontier areas of research, where the intention is to map more than 100 human brains. And they are being mapped for the purpose of 3-dimensional kind of atlases at a cellular resolution level. In the sense, the mapping is being done at a level where they can study each cell, you know, how it is functioning. And it is the other important aspect of this project is they are studying the cells in the human brain of more than 100 human brain from the what is called from the foetal stage to old age. Just when the baby is conceived, how does the brain look in a foetus? And then what happens to, as at different stages, when the child is born and the child grows into a girl, the girl slowly moves into teenage, then into... So what kind of biological changes happen in the brain at the cellular level? That's a very interesting... And Prime Minister also, you know, released a C-stroke. It's a project. It's one of its kind of project. This is to study the stroke atlas, basically. And this features about more than 1,000 annotated microscopic sections of the stroke-affected brain. So this atlas will strengthen researchers worldwide and identify what kind of therapeutic targets will have to be evolved and met. This is a very, very interesting area.
1: Listeners, as we conclude today's discussion, the Prime Minister's visit to Chennai has highlighted several important dimensions of development, from modern transport infrastructure and improved connectivity to port development, education and scientific research. As Tamil Nadu continues to play an important role in India's industrial, educational and technological landscape, these projects underline the importance of sustained investment in infrastructure and human development. Mr. Shekhar Iyer, thank you very much for sparing your valuable time and sharing such insightful thoughts with us. Thank you, sir.
0: Thank you very much.
2: You were listening to a discussion on Prime Minister's visit to Tamil Nadu and launch of development projects. 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This program was produced and presented by the News Services Division of Akashvani. 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

0: This is Delhi. Please stand by for our next broadcast. This is Akashwani. International Day of the Girl Child is celebrated every year on October 11th to recognize girls' rights and the unique challenges they face worldwide. In India, various schemes have been launched by the center and the state governments to empower the girl child. In the national program of features, we now present a feature titled On the Doorstep of Dreams, focusing on the welfare schemes for the girl child in India.
1: Girls are breaking boundaries and barriers posed by stereotypes and exclusion. As entrepreneurs, innovators, and initiators of global movements, girls are creating a world that is relevant for them and future generations.
2: Every girl deserves a childhood. Every girl deserves the freedom to learn, to grow, to make her own choices, and to define her own future.
1: For when girls are safe, educated, and empowered, they don't just transform their own lives. They help build healthier families, stronger communities, and more peaceful and prosperous societies.
2: This 11th October, on the Day of the Girl Child, let's look beyond the slogan. Let's look at the ordinary things that make a girl's choices wider. A school she can reach, a safe toilet, a classroom with technology, a field where she can play, a system that protects her, and pathways into education and work.
1: Because sometimes the biggest change is when an extraordinary opportunity becomes ordinary.
2: It is Tuesday morning in the village. Mothers are packing lunch. Schoolgirls are getting dressed. One looking for her socks, another trying to straighten the ribbon on her braided hair, and a third checking the air in her bicycle tire.
1: Ordinary mornings at different places in India. Very different lives. Yet, behind each one is a question. What is the barrier between a girl and the next thing she wants to do? Distance? Money? Safety? A toilet? A classroom? A phone? A playground? Or is it simply the belief that this future is meant for someone else?
2: Today, we follow the Tuesday of a girl at the doorstep of her dreams.
1: As we start with dramatized versions of different questions that these girl children face in different corners of India, and we'll slowly move on to the field versions.
2: Our first story is of Ria, the road to school, and the setting is some village in Bihar.
1: Sanjay and Lakshmi dote on their daughter Ria. She is a precocious 13-year-old, excitable yet diligent, full of spark and excitement about what life has to bring to her.
3: Ma, I'm leaving. Getting late for school.
4: Ria, eat something first.
3: I'll eat at school.
4: You say that every day. God knows what you eat. Don't forget your water bottle.
3: Fine.
5: Ria?
3: Yes, Papa.
5: Cycle carefully and stay in a group.
3: Papa, it's only 5 kilometers.
5: Exactly, but you have to be careful.
3: I'm getting late.
5: Then be late safely.
3: Okay, Papa, I'll take care. Bye.
5: Bye, Beta.
1: 5 kilometers is not a dramatic distance. Until you walk it. Until you are 13. Until the next school is in another village. Until the family is deciding whether secondary education is practical at all.
2: Ria's bicycle is part of a larger policy story. Samagra Shiksha includes transport support as part of universal access to school and places explicit emphasis on girls' education, including KGBVs, self-defense, digital education and sports. States have their own mobility interventions. In Bihar, the state's Mukhyamantri Balika Cycle Yojana is one example

0: of a state-level intervention designed to support girls' mobility and schooling. Mrs. Kumkum Pathak, District Program Officer, West Champaran, Bihar, elaborates further.
1: The scheme of Mukhyamantri Balika Cycle Yojana was launched initially in 2006, in which students, the class 9 girls, were given 3,000 as DBT to buy a bicycle. Aim was to reduce the dropout after class 6 due to distance in their secondary school. And we can see a gross girls enrollment in secondary education, which has increased by 32%, which is a general data. And the gender gap has also been reduced by 40%. Scheme is globally recognized as Wheel of Change, and also the UN has recommended this scheme as a wheel of change for the girls and reducing their dropout rate.
2: The bicycle has played an especially important role. It gives girls not just a way to reach school, but the freedom and confidence that come with having their own means of mobility.
1: Bicycle is a major wheel of change. Girls save 1 to 2 hours daily because the traveling time is 3 to 6 kilometers approximately for their secondary school. And cycling has broken the social taboo of girls' mobility in villages. And it has also built confidence, improved their attendance, like 75% condition, which was a requirement in DBT, and also motivated the younger girls to come to school.
2: Bihar's Chief Minister's bicycle scheme began with a simple idea: make it easier and safer for girls to reach school. But its impact has gone far beyond the bicycle itself. It has helped bring down girls' dropout rates dramatically, while female literacy rose sharply over the years. For girls in rural areas, the bicycle meant freedom from long, difficult journeys to school. And with that came greater confidence, a sense of safety, and a reason to stay in education. And something even more significant began to change. As girls stayed in school through their adolescent years, families increasingly began to see a daughter's future in education and employment, rather than simply in early marriage. In that sense, the bicycle became more than a means of transport. It became a vehicle for education, empowerment, and social change. Bihar's efforts to keep girls in school are creating changes that go well beyond the classroom.
3: Balika Prasahan Yojana aur Mukhyamantri Kanya Uthan Yojana. Iska bada hi acha asar dekhne ko mila hai Bihar mein. Bachiyon ka school jana jo hai.
2: As educator and social worker Akhilesh Kumar explains, initiatives such as the Balika Protsahan Yojana and Mukhyamantri Kanya Uthan Yojana have helped improve girls' attendance and reduce dropouts.
3: This yojana ka vyapak tarika se asar dekhne ko mil raha hai Bihar mein. Ek poshak mein jab gharon se nikalti hai.
2: There is a striking sight in rural Bihar. Groups of girls dressed in their school uniforms cycling together to school. What once seemed difficult or unsafe is becoming an everyday part of their lives.
3: Iska asar acha pada hai jo sarkar ne yojana chalaya.
2: While incentives for continuing education have encouraged families to keep their daughters studying with every ride, the idea of what a girl's future can look like is changing.
0: We catch up with Riya again while she tries to read the times of her mother.
4: Ma, when you were my age, did you really have to walk to school?
5: Yes, Riya, I had to cross 2 villages.
4: Every day?
5: Yes, my darling, until I stopped going.
4: Why?
5: Because the next school was too far and because girls were expected to come home and help in household works.
4: But I don't want to stop my education.
5: Beta, you don't have to, because you can ride to school. 5 kilometers are nothing for you.
4: Yes, because I have my bicycle.
0: The bicycle is the visible object. The real change is invisible. Distance has stopped deciding for her.
2: Our second story is that of Neera, the school that gives her menstrual dignity.
0: And the backdrop is some village in Rajasthan.
6: Mummy, you know what I'm doing today?
7: How will I know, Neera?
6: Mama, I have a test today.
7: Oh, test? Science?
6: No, Mama, physics.
7: Physics. Very good.
6: You don't know, Mama, what physics is. Do you know really?
7: I know it's something you study instead of helping me with vegetables. But How can you go today? Isn't it your time of the month?
6: So what, Mama? I will use the school toilet. There is running water and teacher Didi says we can get pads if we need.
7: Really? Oh, your Mossy and I had to stop going to school when we were started our monthly cycles.
0: A school toilet is not a footnote in girls' education. For adolescent girls, sanitation and menstrual health support are hygiene factors that can affect comfort, dignity and participation.
2: Beti Bachao Beti Padhao is a behavioral and social change program. Its current official objectives include increasing girls' secondary school enrollment, reducing dropout and creating awareness about safe menstrual hygiene and management. It does not provide a direct cash transfer to individual beneficiaries. In an episode of Mann Ki Baat that the Honorable Prime Minister hosted as far back as 28th of June 2015, our Prime Minister Shri Narendra Modi expressed,
8: Bharat mein sex ratio ke karan ek bahut badi chinta sata rahi hai. 1000 ladkon ke samne ladkiyon ki sankhya kam hai. 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
2: India's declining sex ratio is a matter of serious concern. And its heart lies a deeper social mindset, the way we continue to value sons and daughters differently. Yet, across the country, there are families who have only daughters and raise them with immense pride, dignity and confidence. These families show us that the way we think about the girl child can change. And that is the spirit behind Beti Bachao, Beti Padhao. It is not merely a government program, but a social and cultural responsibility. Indeed, a human responsibility to protect our daughters, educate them and give them the opportunity to grow with equal pride and possibility.
0: We follow Meera to the school to see the real change on ground.
9: Good morning, ma'am.
10: Good morning. Let me start this digital board for you all. Today, we are going to see the inside of a cell.
11: Oh, how? Are there pictures? Will you show us a movie about cells on the TV?
10: Please show us, ma'am. We can. We will see a 3D animation of a cell and we can zoom in to see the level of detail we want.
0: Samagra Shiksha supports ICT infrastructure, smart classrooms, digital boards and technology-enabled learning.
11: Ma'am, I used to think computers were for people in cities.
10: And now?
11: Now I think, ma'am, technology is not something that belongs only to cities. It belongs to everyone. Is that right, ma'am?
10: Yes.
2: A technology policy becomes meaningful at exactly that moment when a girl stops seeing technology as belonging to someone else. The schools also focus on self-defense classes and Meera learns another lesson here.
12: Students, step back. Step back. Yes. Hands up.
11: Oh, like this, sir?
12: Yes, Meera. Very good. Once again, step back and hands up. You.
13: Good.
12: Just once again, you also. Step back and your hands up.
11: Like this, sir? Am I doing right?
12: Yes,
2: and sometimes,
12: wonderful.
2: Empowerment sounds like a simple instruction. Hands up, feet firm, look forward.
14: Now we are fearless and strong.

0: Our third story is of Kavya and is set in Haryana.
1: Dreams are colored in gold and silver for young Kavya, who is a 16-year-old budding athlete from Haryana. She hopes to win medals and accolades for her village and her country through her sportsmanship, and knows it can open doors to a successful life.
2: Kavya, knees up, knees up.
3: Good girl.
4: Up.
5: I'm doing, sir.
2: Higher, higher.
5: Sir, my knees are tired.
2: Your knees don't

0: get to decide. Do it!
1: Sir, can I enter the district meet?
0: Well, if your timings improve, you have to work hard, Kavya.
1: By how much, sir?
0: By so much that I don't have to answer that question. You know yourself, if you are good, only then you will enter the meet.
1: Okay, sir. I'll work hard.
2: For many girls, sport is still described as an extracurricular activity. But policy increasingly treats sports as part of education, health, confidence and opportunity.
3: Khelo India includes sports infrastructure, talent identification and development, competitions, Khelo India centers and academies, along with an explicit focus on women and inclusive participation.
2: We caught up with Mr. Mayank Srivastava, 2006 batch IPS officer, currently serving as Deputy Director General, Sports Authority of India, looking after Khelo India and Fit India programs.
4: I would like to tell you about how Khelo India is promoting or empowering girls across India. Under Khelo India, we organize plenty of events, plenty of sports competitions. The participation of girls or women is nearly 50%. And without their participation, we don't organize games. A good example of inclusivity, we are not just talking about the so-called able-bodied girls, but also para-athletes among women. Apart from that, we have got a special program to encourage girls of all category, of all areas of India, and from all walks of life, and that program is called Asmita, sports for women only. The Khelo India program was conceptualized and inaugurated by none other than the Honorable Prime Minister of India. The inclusivity was always a part of it and is hallmark of this Khelo India program. Under Asmita, till now, more than 4 lakh ladies have participated, and this number is increasing with every year. This year alone, during the International Women's Day, on a single day, more than 150,000 women participated in Asmita sports program. From Arunachal Pradesh, at the very border of Indochina, to Kanyakumari, to Kutch, to Kohima, to Kashmir, you know, every nook and corner of India, we have organized Asmita events with the help of national sports federations. It has provided an opportunity for girls in such a way that the options before them has increased a lot. Just to give you an example, the current Indian rugby team of women, most of the girls are from Asmita sports tournaments.
2: More than half of India's historical Asian Games medals have come after 2000. What's unmistakable is that a revolution in women's sports has turned a 14:1 gender imbalance into near 1:1 parity. In some households, however, girls taking up sports is still debated. Kavya takes this up with her coach.
1: Sir, my mother thinks running is a waste of time. I think she hasn't seen me run.
5: Yes!
3: There is something quietly radical about a girl being given a place to run. Not because every girl child must become an athlete, but because her body is no longer treated only as something that needs to be protected. It is something that can be strong.
2: We now introduce you to another ambitious scheme of Government of India, that is empowering young girls in the rural backgrounds, uplifting their financial status and bringing in a silent revolution. Namo Drone Didi. This scheme is designed to enable women self-help groups to provide drone-based agricultural services. It is a dream project of Honorable Prime Minister Shri Narendra Modi ji. We bring you an excerpt from Man Ki Baat, episode 110, aired on 25th February 2024, where Shri Modi ji interacted with a drone didi.
6: Kuch varsh pehle tak kisne socha tha ki hamare desh mein gaon mein rehne wali mahilaye bhi drone udayengi, lekin aaj ye sambhav ho raha hai. 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
2: 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She first saw one at a Krishi Vigyan Kendra. Soon after, she was learning its controls, passing tests and taking to the field as a trained drone didi. Today, she uses the drone to spray crops, standing safely at the field's edge instead of sending workers into dense, rain-soaked fields. She has already covered 35 acres. Sunita's journey captures in a very real way what happens when rural women are given the skills, technology and opportunity to step into new roles.
1: कूड़ा अगर खेत के अंदर है उससे हमें सावधानी भी बरतनी रहेगी, कोई दिक्कत नहीं हो सकती है, और किसानों को भी बहुत अच्छा लग रहा है सर, हमने 35 एकड़।
3: One more highly successful drone didi is now lovingly called Lakhpati didi by her village girls. She has become such an inspirational figure.
4: Namaskar, I am Priyanka Rishikesh Moite, IFCO Namo Drone Didi, NIFAD, District Nashik, Maharashtra. I am a member of Vitthal Rukmini Swayam Sahayata Mahila Group, Pimpalgaon Baswant. I want to thank our Honorable Prime Minister Sri Narendra Modi ji because he made a simple housewife like me capable of becoming a pilot. My husband is an agriculture advisor. In an agriculture conference, he come to know that the government is going to give drones to women living in villages. After that, I meet the senior officers of IFCO. After some exams and a stimulator test, I was selected for the drone didi pilot training. After the training, under the government of India's Ummeed Abhiyan, I got my drone and the fly of my dreams began. Since August 2024, I have been helping my farmer brothers through my drone. Till date, I have spread nano urea and nano DAP on different crops and I have completed 4,500 acres. I charge ₹300 to ₹400 for 1 acre. And I love the word Lakhpati Didi. I love being called Lakhpati Didi because this is not just a name, it is my identity. Today, I am known by my own work, my own income, my own drone. This work has given me confidence, income and respect. Today, when I say in society that I am a drone pilot, people look at me with pride. When girls in my village see me flying a drone, they say, if Didi can do it, we can also do it. A drone didn't just give me a machine, it gave me wings. Thank you all from the bottom of my heart. Jai Hind, Jai Bharat. Thank you.
3: The policy story has changed shape. School access became mobility. Mobility became attendance. Attendance became education. And education became confidence. And confidence became the possibility of economic agency.
2: The point is not that a drone creates empowerment by itself. It is that policy can lower the cost of entering a new kind of work and give a young woman a reason to imagine herself there.
3: Are girls more ambitious today? Have the choices around them expanded? Yes, slowly but surely. In the rural areas of India, the change is visible.
2: The number of women joining the workforce has nearly doubled in the last 6 years in both rural and urban spheres, as per the Labour Force Survey of 2023-24.
3: Let's get back to the Tuesday morning. Ria is cycling 5 kilometers to school. Meera is studying physics in a residential school. Kavya is training for a race. None of these moments by themselves sound extraordinary. They are made extraordinary by their impact.
2: A generation ago, those women who rose and made a mark through sheer determination and parental support and showed us what's possible also lauded the opportunities available now. Their parents went beyond the existing social norms because they

0: knew that it's only education that can free their daughters. We share an audio of Professor Sarla, a professor of mathematics at Dr. Bhimrao Ambedkar College, Delhi University, whose parents knew what education can give to their 9 daughters.
1: I would like to share here that we are 9 sisters, all are in Delhi and having good positions. But in our generation, there were no such facilities for girls. We had to manage with whatever resources we had. We never received bicycles, laptops, books or notebooks from the government. We completed our education through sheer hard work, determination and with the support of our parents and our husbands with their families. Our parents worked extra hours, did overtime and struggled hard to meet our basic needs. And our efforts in turn was to keep our needs to a minimum and complete our studies with as little as possible. Today, the situation has changed. The government is providing numerous facilities and girls should make the most of them. They should use these opportunities to build their careers because these are the facilities that were never available to us. If commuting to school or college is a challenge, bicycles are being provided. Laptops, tablets, and many other resources are being given. Even part-time work opportunities are being offered to those who need them. The scheme I find the most remarkable is Drone Didi. This is a service being provided to farmers through drones, and the training for it is being given to the girls. So we must truly take advantage of these valuable initiatives being provided by the government.
2: Having said this, it's also true that government policy cannot remove every barrier. Implementation is uneven, access is not the same as outcome, and a program on paper is not the same thing as serving in a girl's life.
0: But when a policy unlocks the right barrier at the right moment, an ordinary Tuesday in a girl's life can look very different.

0: लुप्त हो चली धरित्री के बहिराकाश में।
1: As we commemorate the International Day of the Girl Child today, let us not miss the coincidental significance of the timing of this conversation.
2: The International Day of the Girl Child falls on 11th of October, around the same time when millions of us in India and globally celebrate Durga Puja, and perhaps that coincidence could make us pause.
1: We worship Durga as Shakti, the embodiment of courage, strength and limitless potential. And surely the truest celebration of Shakti is to recognize and nurture it in the girls growing up amongst us.
2: We don't have to look far to see what becomes possible when girls are given opportunity, encouragement and support. In the recently concluded Asian Games, the medals tally aptly demonstrates that opportunities open up pathways to spectacular success. Our women athletes have shown us that competing, excelling and bringing laurels home is gender agnostic. Their achievements are more than medals.
3: ए आकाशवाणी है रविवासरिया संगीत सभा।

0: The headlines. India rejects UN Human Rights Body's remarks on New Delhi events, cites double standards and unwarranted interference in its internal affairs. An Indian national killed and 10 others injured in Riyadh airport attack in Saudi Arabia. New Delhi condemns repeated attacks on Riyadh airport. Flash floods hit Gorkha district of Nepal. Over 80 people rescued so far, 5 missing. Indian shooter Udaivir Sidhu wins gold in men's 10-meter air pistol event at ISSF World Cup in Cairo. India today called out Office of the High Commissioner for Human Rights, OHCHR, for its double standards and approach of extreme selectivity when it comes to public positions, while rejecting the organization's remarks on yesterday's events in New Delhi. In a statement, External Affairs Ministry spokesperson Randhir Jaiswal described the OHCHR's remarks as unwarranted and unacceptable.
1: The OHCHR has an approach of extreme selectivity when it comes to public positions. Violent responses to protests in our neighborhood have gone uncommented, as indeed have law enforcement actions in its own vicinity. Such double standards only erode the credibility of its standing and contribute to the loss of faith in multilateralism.
0: The spokesperson highlighted that India is the world's largest democracy, where the right to peaceful assembly is guaranteed by the constitution and safeguarded by robust institutions. An Indian national injured in the attack on Riyadh's King Khalid International Airport in Saudi Arabia has died, taking the total death toll to 13. In a social media post, the Indian embassy in Riyadh said the injured Indian national succumbed to his injuries today. The embassy expressed its heartfelt condolences to the bereaved family and said it was in touch with them to provide all necessary assistance, including the early repatriation of the mortal remains. The embassy also said 10 Indians were among around 300 people injured in the attack that took place yesterday. Earlier in the day, External Affairs Minister Dr. S. Jaishankar said the Indian embassy in Riyadh is taking all necessary steps following the attack on Riyadh airport. In view of the current situation, the Indian Embassy in Riyadh reiterated its earlier advisory for the Indian nationals in Saudi Arabia to remain alert and vigilant and stay indoors as necessary. In an advisory, the embassy has urged Indian nationals to refrain from circulating or reposting any videos or news related to the ongoing events. They have been asked to follow the instructions issued by local authorities through official channels. Meanwhile, New Delhi has strongly condemned the repeated attacks on Riyadh's King Khalid International Airport over the past few days, including the dastardly attacks of yesterday, which have led to loss of lives, injuries and damage to property. In a statement, the Ministry of External Affairs said repeated attacks on civilians and civilian infrastructure are completely unacceptable and must cease immediately. Nepal has been hit by flash floods once again, as the Bughi Gandaki River swept Gorkha district in the wee hours today, washing away settlements in the Sonurbi rural municipality. Nepalese authorities have rescued more than 80 people so far, including 9 foreign nationals. 5 people still remain missing. The flood swept away houses and bridges and damaged several hydropower projects. The International Center for Integrated Mountain Development has suggested that the flash flood may have been triggered by the sudden failure of a temporary blockage formed by a landslide near Chumchet in Gorkha district. Flood waters carrying mud, sediment and debris surged downstream, prompting authorities to issue warnings for communities along the Bughi Gandaki, Trishuli and Narayani river systems. More than 700 security personnel, including 171 Nepal Army soldiers, have been deployed for rescue and relief operations. 4 helicopters are being used to evacuate people and deliver essential supplies, including tents, blankets, mattresses and sleeping bags. This is Akashwani. 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We bring you the top international news and updates from around the globe. Pakistan's President Asif Ali Zardari has suspended

0: elected provincial government in Khyber Pakhtunkhwa, led by jailed former Prime Minister Imran Khan's Pakistan Tehreek-e-Insaf PTI party, following the imposition of emergency rule. The decision was approved today on the recommendation of Prime Minister Shehbaz Sharif's cabinet.
1: President Zardari invoked emergency provisions, citing a breakdown of constitutional machinery in the province. Under the emergency order, the provincial administration has been dissolved and the governor, who represents the federal government, will assume its powers. The federal parliament will also exercise the powers of the provincial assembly. The move comes amid ongoing protest march being led towards Islamabad by supporters of Imran Khan and Khyber Pakhtunkhwa Chief Minister Sohail Afridi, who is demanding the release of former Prime Minister Imran Khan and access to medical treatment for him. Nishit Kumar for World News.
0: British Prime Minister Andy Burnham has reaffirmed the United Kingdom's support for Ukrainian President Volodymyr Zelensky amid growing tensions between Washington and Kyiv over a US-Russia agreement on diesel supplies. During a telephone conversation, Mr. Burnham expressed solidarity with the Ukrainian leader and said Britain would continue to tighten sanctions against Moscow. The two leaders also agreed to meet in person in the coming days for further discussions. The conversation followed remarks by US President Donald Trump, who called for a new president in Ukraine, accusing Mr. Zelensky of failing to secure a peace agreement with Russia and blaming him for rising diesel prices in the United States. Tensions have increased after Washington announced measures to ease restrictions on Russian diesel supplies. Mr. Zelensky criticized the move, warning that allowing Russia to sell petroleum products would help finance its war against Ukraine. Under the agreement announced by Mr. Trump, Russia is expected to supply diesel to the United States and international markets with the aim of easing fuel prices. US President Donald Trump today said that Russia and Ukraine have agreed to an energy ceasefire. In a social media post, President Trump said the ceasefire would take effect immediately and urged both countries to honor the agreement. Meanwhile, neither Russia nor Ukraine has immediately commented on the reported ceasefire. In badminton, India's Anmol Kharb has won the women's singles title at the Turkey International Challenge. She defeated her compatriot Akarshi Kashyap in straight games in the final. This marks Anmol's third international senior title. India's Suraj Goala and Nicholas Raj finished runner-up at the men's doubles event. In cricket, India have set a target of 224 runs for the West Indies in the third T20 International at Holkar Stadium at Indore. Put into bat, India were all out for 223 runs in the allotted 20 overs. Abhishek Sharma played a superb 69 runs off 30 balls. In reply, West Indies were 162 for 5 in 16.3 overs when reports last came in. And now before we close, here are the highlights of the bulletin. India rejects UN Human Rights Body's remarks on New Delhi events, cites double standards and unwarranted interference in its internal affairs. An Indian national killed and 10 others injured in Riyadh airport attack in Saudi Arabia. New Delhi condemns repeated attacks on Riyadh airport. Flash floods hit Gorkha district of Nepal. Over 80 people rescued so far, 5 missing. That concludes tonight's World News Bulletin. For more updates, stay tuned to Akashvani. Good night.
2: This is the Sancheta channel of Akashvani Kolkata, broadcasting on 297.6 meters corresponding to 1008 kilohertz. And now it's time for the Western Music Program, Wish a Song.

You all to the Western Music Program of the Sanchweta Channel of Akashbani Kolkata on a Sunday night titled Wish a Song. It's 10:30 at night by the studio clock and the end of another weekend. As we are ready to welcome another enthusiastic, warm week ahead, wishing that the week turns out fruitful, productive, and emotionally stable for all of us. It is true that for some of us, the day has finally surrendered its responsibilities. For others, the mind has just begun its familiar nocturnal exercise of revisiting conversations, reconstructing memories, and negotiating with the uncertainties of tomorrow. And somewhere between the exhaustion of the day and the anticipation of another, there exists a fascinating little territory that is called being alive. And tonight, I explore you, with you, this territory. Not through a philosophical treatise, not through a collection of prescriptions on how to live, but through songs that in their own distinct ways tell us something about the human condition. Our lives are simultaneously ordinary and extraordinary. We are born into circumstances we do not choose, inherit histories we did not create, form attachments we cannot always explain, and spend a considerable portion of our existence trying to understand ourselves. We celebrate, grieve, make mistakes, return to old memories, fall in love with people, places, ideas, and sometimes with versions of ourselves that no longer exist. And through all of this, music remains one of humanity's most remarkable companions. Perhaps that is because music does not always demand that we explain ourselves. It allows joy to exist without justification and sorrow without embarrassment, giving expression to emotions that ordinary language sometimes struggle to accommodate. And tonight, our journey begins with a magnificent reflection on existence itself. It is a reminder that life is not merely a personal possession. It is part of a much larger continuum of beginnings, endings, inheritances, and possibilities. Let us begin with the grandeur of the natural world and the eternal rhythm of existence. Coming for you right now is The Circle of Life from The Lion King of Disney.

The first song was The Circle of Life from the movie The Lion King. And if the first song invited us to contemplate the magnitude of existence, our next musical destination takes us somewhere considerably lighter. There's a peculiar misconception that intellectual depth must always arrive dressed in solemnity. We often associate seriousness with wisdom, melancholy with maturity, and silence with sophistication. Yet, surely a person who can contemplate the complexities of life and still surrender to an uncomplicated melody possesses a certain kind of wisdom too. Human beings need occasions when they can stop interpreting the world and simply participating in it. A cheerful song, a familiar refrain, a spontaneous smile, these are not necessarily trivial interruptions to our more serious concerns. They may be the very things that prevent those concerns from consuming us entirely. There's also something beautifully democratic about a catchy melody. It does not require an academic qualification, a particular social background, or an elaborate vocabulary. It simply asks whether we are willing to listen. And sometimes, the most liberating thing we can do is abandon the need to appear profound. So, dear listeners, let us give our analytical minds a brief holiday. Let us make room for a little musical mischief and the kind of happiness that needs no explanation. Coming up now for you is the track Sha La La La La by Venk Boys.

Well, that was a delightful reminder that happiness does not always require a grand occasion. And since we have already established that life is too complicated to be taken seriously every minute of the day, it seems only appropriate to take the next step and celebrate the sheer pleasure of movement. There's a reason celebrations have accompanied human communities across centuries and cultures. We dance at weddings, sing during festivals, gather around birthdays, and invent countless occasions to transform an ordinary evening into something memorable. Celebration is, in a sense, of collective declaration that existence deserves to be acknowledged. Of course, not everyone experiences happiness in the same way. Some find it in crowded rooms and energetic music. Others discover it in solitude, a quiet conversation, or the simple pleasure of watching rain against a window. Perfection is an extraordinarily unreliable condition on which to base one's happiness. There will always be unfinished work, unresolved questions, uncertain futures, and responsibilities waiting beyond the next sunrise. If we insist on resolving every complication before allowing ourselves a moment of delight, we may discover that we have spent our entire lives preparing to live rather than actually living. So for the next few minutes, let us put aside the unfinished business of existence and let the rhythm take over. Here is We Like to Party Again by the Venga Boys.

Dear listeners, we have celebrated life, surrendered to a melody, and allowed ourselves the luxury of unrestrained musical energy. But perhaps the most revealing thing about human relationships is that, despite our remarkable advances in science, technology, and communication, we remain astonishingly imperfect at understanding one another. We can send messages across continents in seconds, yet struggle to articulate our feelings to someone sitting beside us. We can accumulate thousands of photographs, yet occasionally fail to make a person feel genuinely seen. We often imagine that love must announce itself through extraordinary gestures. We wait for spectacular declarations, memorable occasions, expensive gifts, and cinematic reconciliations. But love has another vocabulary, one that is considerably quieter. It exists in remembering how someone takes their tea, in noticing that a person is unusually silent, in making room for another person's exhaustion, in offering an apology without turning it into an argument about who was right. And sometimes, love means making an effort to understand another person without insisting that their experiences must resemble our own. A society that frequently measures achievement through visibility and material success could perhaps benefit from a more intimate definition of significance. How safe people feel in our presence, how freely they can express around us themselves, and whether our affection makes their lives a little less lonely. The most meaningful expressions of love need not be grand, but they do need to be sincere. Our next song celebrates precisely this idea that affection can reside in an ordinary way without waiting for a special date on the calendar. Here is Stevie Wonder's timeless classic, I Just Called to Say I Love You.

And dear listeners, that with this we come to an end, almost we come to an end of this Sunday night program. And as we approach the final stretch of tonight's program, I would like us to consider the very medium through which we have shared this musical journey, the radio. In an age when almost everything is available on demand, when algorithms increasingly anticipate our preferences, and when screens compete relentlessly for our attention, radio retains a rather distinctive quality. It is intimate without being intrusive. It can accompany a solitary traveler, a late night worker, a student preparing for an examination, or someone sitting quietly in a room that feels a little too silent. Radio is also a repository of collective memory. Particular songs remind us of particular decades, familiar voices recall earlier versions of ourselves, an old program can return us to a time when our lives were

arranged very differently. And yet, radio has never been merely about preserving the past. It is also about remaining present, responding to changes, societies, changing technologies, and the enduring human need to feel connected. Perhaps the medium survives because the fundamental desire behind it has not disappeared. And that brings us to our final song, a celebration of radio itself, its cultural influence, and its place in our collective imagination. We began the program with the Circle of Life, explored the freedom of uncomplicated happiness, celebrated the exhilaration of being alive, reflected on the quiet significance of love, and finally we returned to the medium that brought these reflections into our homes. Life does not always offer us a coherent narrative. We may not understand why certain people enter our lives, why some chapters end prematurely, or why the future refuses to conform to our carefully constructed expectations. But we learn to participate in life without demanding that it explains everything first. As the Sunday draws to a close, I hope you will carry a little music with you, not merely as entertainment, but as a reminder that existence is made up of many contrasting movements and that each has its own place in the composition. Thank you, dear listeners, for allowing me into your weekend night and for helping me share these 30 minutes with you. Until we meet again, take care of yourselves, be gentle with the people around you, and remember that kindness is never an insignificant contribution to the world. Sleep well, keep listening, and may the days ahead offer you more reasons to celebrate, more courage to begin again, and more opportunities to tell the people that your love and their love matter to each other. Good night, goodbye. The last song of this night is Radio Gaga by Queen.

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1: नमस्कार, आकाशवाणी समाचार के साथ मैं मोहम्मद जुबैर।

0: Prime Minister Narendra Modi has said India's progress draws strength from its rich cultural heritage, scientific achievements and modern infrastructure. The Prime Minister was speaking after inaugurating and laying foundation stones of development projects worth over 13,000 crore rupees across Tamil Nadu at an event held at IIT Madras today. The projects span road and rail transport, port infrastructure, petroleum and scientific research.
1: This is a historic day for Tamil Nadu. Today's program involves projects worth 13,000 crore rupees. We are inaugurating many completed projects and laying foundations for new ones. Some will make daily travel easier. Others will strengthen industry and trade. Together, they will create jobs for young people across Tamil Nadu. I congratulate the people of the state on this occasion.
0: Earlier in the day, Mr. Modi inaugurated the Poonamalli-Vadapalani stretch of Phase 2 of the Chennai Metro Rail project, built at a cost of around 4,900 crore rupees. The Prime Minister and Chief Minister C. Joseph Vijay jointly flagged off the new metro services and travelled on the train. Prime Minister Narendra Modi also attended Golden Jubilee celebrations of Jai Gopal Garudiya Hindu Vidyalaya in Chennai today. Addressing the students, the Prime Minister said the world is looking for solutions to emerging challenges and expressed confidence that India's youth have the talent and potential to provide them. The Supreme Court today directed authorities to ensure that people gathering peacefully are not illegally detained and that the free movement of people is allowed, subject to traffic regulations. It also called for a review of barricading arrangements in Delhi and directed the centre to ensure that metro services operate according to their normal schedule and that internet services remain uninterrupted, subject to law and order requirements. It further directed that lawyers must not be obstructed from discharging their professional duties. Issuing notice to the centre on a plea seeking initiation of contempt proceedings against authorities over alleged violations of its directions, the Supreme Court said it would hear all parties and ensure that no inconvenience was caused. India today called out Office of the High Commissioner for Human Rights, OHCHR, for its double standards and approach of extreme selectivity when it comes to public positions, while rejecting the organization's remarks on yesterday's events in New Delhi. In a statement, External Affairs Ministry spokesperson Randhir Jaiswal described the OHCHR's remarks as unwarranted and unacceptable.
2: The OHCHR has an approach of extreme selectivity when it comes to public positions. Violent responses to protests in our neighborhood have gone uncommented, as indeed have law enforcement actions in its own vicinity. Such double standards only erode the credibility of its standing and contribute to the loss of faith in multilateralism.
0: An Indian national injured in the attack on Riyadh's King Khalid International Airport in Saudi Arabia has died, taking the total death toll to 13. In a social media post, the Indian embassy in Riyadh said the injured Indian national succumbed to his injuries today. It added that 10 Indians were among around 300 people injured in the attack that took place yesterday. In view of the current situation, the Indian Embassy in Riyadh reiterated its earlier advisory for the Indian nationals in Saudi Arabia to remain alert and vigilant and stay indoors as necessary. The 9-day festival of Sharadiya Navratri began with religious fervor and devotion across the country today. People worship goddess Durga in her 9 forms during the festival. Thousands of devotees thronged temples to offer prayers and seek blessings as special rituals, traditional ceremonies and devotional celebrations marked the auspicious occasion. In cricket, India defeated West Indies by 14 runs in the third T20 International at the Holkar Stadium in Indore today. Chasing 224 runs for victory, West Indies could manage to score 209 for 7 in stipulated 20 overs. Earlier, West Indies won the toss and opted to bowl. Put into bat, India were all out for 223 in the stipulated 20 overs. And that is the end of this news bulletin.
3: আকাশবাণী কলকাতা অনুষ্ঠান শুনছেন সঞ্চয়িতা প্রচার তরঙ্গে